All right, I'm going to take your last round of feedback on this pick of the litter. It's brought to you by McNabb Plumbing, the artist Dead Poets Society. Their tune, Cold. 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

0: Thanks for hanging out. It's Stacy with you. And Beck describes his new album as a difficult path getting the songs where he wanted them to be to actually release it. But newest album, Ride Lonesome, is out now.
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the X's Halloween cruise happening again this year. All right, all right. So get your costumes all figured out ahead of time. If you need a sitter, start to situate that. It is Friday, October 30th, 21 and older. You got the Clintones and Totally 80s, our bands for the night. You'll have a good time. 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

Bad Omens, Just Pretend on the Exit 105.9. It's Stacey with you. Come Tuesday, huge slew of shows happening in Pittsburgh. 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But Two Door Cinema Club, that's it. 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And Jeff Goldblum with the PSO. And

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Thanks for hanging out. It's Stacey with you. You can watch clips of the best of the best SNL sketches on their YouTube, but also on Instagram the next morning, right? And season 52 continues, one episode in. Next one is Saturday, October 3rd, of course, where you have Dakota Johnson hosting and musical guest Turnstile.

All right, we give away all the tickets. So Smashing Pumpkins Tuesday, October 6th, PPG Paints Arena. If you want to go, you got to get yourself a little blue dot off Ticketmaster. Now, this did kick off on Wednesday in Columbus, and I did look at that set list. It's insane. Dude, there's so much on there.

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Thanks for hanging out. It's Stacy with you. Now, if you're going to go catch a flick, there's a lot going on here in October. Anne Hathaway starring in the new one, Verity, with heartthrob Josh Hartnett, who was also in The Faculty. Good for this time of year. You'll have to watch that on VHS. But Digger, that is new with Tom Cruise wearing prosthetics. Rolling Loud, that's with Matt Rife and Owen Wilson at a music festival. And Primetime, which did pretty well in its opening week with Robert Pattinson.

105.9 The X. It's Stacy with you. 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It's Friday, October 30th this year. It's a good date. So 21 and older, you got to make sure that you have a sitter. Make sure you got your costume in order. Don't wait till the super last minute to do any of that stuff. We got music from the Clintones, Totally 80s. It'll be a fun one. 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

If you missed the Linkin Park documentary, they had that in theaters just on Wednesday. There were only 2 days of showings. Wednesday, that's past. But tomorrow, Saturday the 3rd, if you wanted to get your butt into a theater. A lot of the Cinemarks around here and the waterfront were showing it.

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This is the Fun Part Sweetheart home opener. So if you're going, I hope you have so much fun. 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And we'll carry that game here on your home of the Pens.

aside, if anybody's going to any of the slew of shows we have going on Tuesday, I will see you at the Smashing Pumpkins. Super stoked for this one. But Two Door Cinema Club is at the new place, Citizens Live at the Wiley. Interpol is at Stage AE. It's been a while since I've seen those guys, but I'm opting for the Pumpkins. And the set lists look insane. Jelly Belly's on there, not to spoil it. I hope they do Ava Adore for us. But we do have over next door, not to bring up Cleveland, but I'm going to bring them up because they have the Gorillaz at Rocket Arena on that same night, Tuesday the 6th. So you have some choices to make. Grace and peace to you. See ya.

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1: 6:30 a.m. Your alarm goes off. 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
2: Finally Friday, which means we are going directly into the weekend with your full hour of all new music releases. 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It's Emerging Alt, where I'm playing you the best new stuff. Like, we got new Somber coming up tonight, Sam Fender and Olivia Dean. Playing you Phoebe Bridgers, Slightly Stupid, Leap, The Neighborhood, new Death Cab for Cutie, Violet Grohl, Goose. See, I always do this. I just, like, want to tell you the whole playlist, but don't let me spoil the whole thing. Let's kick it off right now. Happy Friday. It's Adult Leisure right now. Kiss Me Like You Miss Her.

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1: I'm not going to lie to you. I learned way too late that this Sam Fender song I'm about to play for you has like an original version that's just him. But I'll be real. The first one I heard was this collaboration with the feature from Olivia Dean. And I like it better. Let me know what you think, though. It's Rain Me In on Emerging Alt.

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0: 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It's Alex Mack, your host on iHeartRadio's Emerging Alt. 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Like, and this is me telling you, I want you to be honest with me. 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You know, make sure to tell me your name and where you're listening from, because the show is coast-to-coast. We're nationwide right now. But I want to know, like, you know, did you like that Sam Fender and Olivia Dean song? I played you Somber before that. This band Adult Leisure kicked off the show. So tell me what you think. Hit send on your talkback message and it comes right to me.
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17: 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I feel like the
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1: I just want to say, whoever takes the time to like post the merch booth from concerts, like, deserves a gold star. It's Alex Mack on Emerging Alt. Saw somebody posted all the merch from Phoebe Bridgers' tour. I am so sad I didn't get to go see her. And obviously, like, I want to see her perform, right? But, man, that merch was very cool, too. It's Phoebe Bridgers right now, one of her new ones called Lost Boys.

Pittsburgh's Rock and Alternative 105.9 The X. My name's Alex Mack, your host here on Emerging Alt. And I understand that, like, my job hosting the show is to be, I don't want to say an authority, but, like, well-informed on new music. But, look, I got to give credit where credit's due. It was Instagram that showed me this band. I can't even claim finding them on my own. But, look, I'm so glad I scrolled on them. I love them. They're called Leap. The song's called Exit Signs. Wow.

105.9 The X. Now, as I'm playing you all these new songs here on Emerging Alts, like, I try to research them, right? Like, I want to know sort of the story behind not just the songs, but the record, and, you know, tell you when the albums are coming out or when the band's going on tour. If you look into Death Cab for Cutie's most recent album with this song, you can just tell that they put so much love into it. Like, it really was for the fans. And I feel like you can feel that. I mean, pay attention to it on this song. It's called Stone Over Water.

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1: Now, I know we just saw, you know, Dave Grohl accepting the Video Vanguard Award at the MTV VMAs, which was pretty cool. Like, right, big deal for Nirvana for him. But I like how Violet Grohl, his daughter, is not doing the whole, like, you know, Nepo baby thing. She's, like, acknowledging it. She's like, yeah, my dad's Dave Grohl. What do you want from me? But she's also always said, you know what, if you think that's the only reason I'm doing well, come to one of my shows, listen to the performance, and decide for yourself if I deserve it. And I think that's so punk. Violet Grohl right now, it's Bugging the Cake.

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I don't

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It's Rozak, 105.9 DX. 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How about having it on pizza? Yep, Tombstone Pizzas probably has the most unhinged frozen pizza I've ever heard of. They're selling it. It's called the Pizza Nobody Asked For. It is a frozen pizza with packets of candy corn to sprinkle on top, and then you put it in the oven.

always like to look at some of those made-up national holidays when we roll into a new month. It's Rozak, 105.9 The X. Did you know today is National Boyfriend Day? And then International Beer and Pizza Day is on the 9th. I can get down with that one. No Bra Day is on October 13th, okay? And this one, be careful, Slap Your Coworker Day is October 23rd.

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0: 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Dana White is bringing Power Slap to Texas for the first time on the campus of Texas Tech University. Two massive title fights headline the card, including slap fighting legend Wolverine. 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

Yeah, my own worst enemy is staying up late. And I'm still feeling it from Thursday night. Oh, boy. Tough loss for the Steelers. And, yeah, I'm still feeling it. It's 2 days, and I'm still feeling it.

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And Rob Zombie, yeah, some of his are at the top of my Halloween watching lists. 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
1: The way that I go on the year, Dan, is I have to, in this position, have belief that the coaching staff's going to do a great job. The players are going to continue to buy in, and regardless of what the expectations are before, we're going to continue to take steps and show steps. What I would love to see happen is for our younger guys to work their way up the lineup, or some of the players that you asked about in your previous question, to beat down the door in the American League and force us to have to create room for them, and they can make a positive impact here. I would say it would be tough to stand at the end of the year and say it's a step back from where we truly want to get to. As long as we're developing our younger players, moving them along, I think at the end of the year we have to stand here and say we're getting closer to our goal of where I think the public and you all sitting out there can say they're a lot closer to being a team that can contend, or they are a contender now, where it's just definitive, and that may mean some difficult decisions along the way that are going to have to be made, from my seat, but that's the job. So that's really what we're aiming for in the year. I don't think we ever go in the year thinking that we're going to regress. We have to take steps towards getting back to, at the end, saying, geez, this team is awfully close to knocking down the door again to being a team that can contend to win.
2: I learned firsthand last year how real the rivalry is. I've been a part of other rivalries in the past, and I think this one does have a different feel, and that was very apparent to me prior to the playoffs, just in the regular season. It's exciting to be a part of games like this. It's exciting, I think, for everybody that's involved. It's exciting. I think there's obviously, you go through the playoffs last year and you come out disappointed. That's a big part of it too for us, and the fact that we get to come back here and play game one, as I said, what a great opportunity.
3: It's always a big game, the first game of the year, a lot of anticipation, but the fact that it's against Philadelphia and the fact that we played them in the playoffs, it's fresh in their mind, it's always an intense game, but that led to it.
4: LaPierre Rister, he scores! All the new guys chiming in for the Penguins. Loose puck in front, they whack at it and score. It's Philip Hollander off the backside of Ladar, and they score. A shorthanded goal for Nick Robertson, his second goal in his Penguins debut, and the Pens go up by half a dozen here in Philly.
5: This is Hendrix LaPierre.
6: Well, I'm so proud and so happy to be a Pittsburgh Penguin. I know it's only one game, but it makes you want to play. I would play right now if I could. I would play another game right now. So I love these guys to death, even awesome. If I've been with them for a couple weeks, and it's been a blast. It's been super fun.
5: Pens Live Weekly with Staggy and Metz.
7: It's interesting that Hendrix LaPierre is blown away by the culture of the Pittsburgh Penguins after coming from a very successful organization in Washington. It's a great testament to the leadership and the winning spirit that continues under Kyle Dubas, Dan Muse, Sidney Crosby, and everyone in the Penguins organization. Good morning and welcome to our first installment of Penguins Live Weekly with Brian Metzer. I'm Paul Steigerwald. Jacob Lassner at the controls for the 60th season of Penguins hockey. And good morning, Mets. Back to our Saturday morning stuff, which I love, and great opportunity to slice and dice what happened during the week. We only have one game, but boy, a lot of storylines.
8: No doubt about that, Stag. It's great to be back here with our group on Saturday morning. So rise and shine, everyone. It's Penguins Live Weekly, and we'll be here every week as always. And to your point, Stag, not a very busy week in terms of hockey action, at least in Pittsburgh. But there were a lot of storylines, a lot of things going on and getting us ready for the season. And so it's going to be a blast going through the whole year with you, as always.
7: Well, opening night was a Flyers-haters dream come true. I think it was also a dream for Kyle Dubas because all the guys that he acquired, signed, contributed right away. And, a lot of times when you're a new player, you carry around that gorilla on your shoulder to get that first goal, and sometimes it starts to eat away at you if you don't get it right away.
8: Sure.
7: They got it out of the way in a hurry.
8: They sure did, and they got 14 different guys on the score sheet in terms of picking up a point against the Flyers. They dominated them in almost all aspects of the game. I thought they outskated them. They outworked them. It was just, for you and I, we've seen a lot of bad games with the Flyers, Stag, so it was great to see them get off on the right foot against the team that knocked them out a few months ago.
7: And it was very reminiscent of last year's opener, wasn't it?
8: Another shutout. This one was even a little bit more impressive. I mean, it was still a 3-0 win last year, but to put up a 7 spot on the cross-state rival and, kick off your season in this way, right, especially with the questions, because people, again, are talking about the Penguins as if, what are they going to be? They're probably not going to be good, et cetera, et cetera. Well, here we go. They kind of shocked the league a little bit too, because it's always a reminder of who the Penguins are. Their high-flying offense was on display. They got a good defensive effort. And, of course, the goaltending of Artie Shilos 2 years in a row now to kick off the season with a goose egg.
7: Amazing. And, you know, the only good thing about injuries, and I say this lightly, but the only good thing about them is it exposes whether or not you have depth.
8: Yep.
7: And instantly we find out that the Penguins might actually have more depth than they can use, which is kind of a weird situation to be in.
8: Oh, I've been saying that for a couple days now, that the injuries work to their benefit, because we were worried about roster decisions coming out of camp. What's he going to do? He has all these forwards. He has all these guys at his disposal. Some of them are similar, maybe, at least over the course of their careers. And lo and behold, they all fell right into place. New look, third line, everybody on the score sheet. Everybody took advantage of their opportunity. And now, when people get healthy, what do you do? Because, I mean, we have a couple decisions probably today that have to be made.
7: No doubt. And we can talk about that a little bit more later. We are going to talk about it. But that's really true, because there's only one player, Ben Kindle, that doesn't have to clear waivers.
8: It's
7: a tough situation. You don't want to say goodbye to guys you know could help your team. And you might need them, but you can't, you know, count on having them here if you're going to have to waive them to put them, send them down, because you only carry 23 guys, right?
8: Yep. Yep.
7: Well, yeah, definitely going to be some tough decisions. The Penguins also do have another forward back in the fold, Andre Kuzmenko. That was a touching thing yesterday. He was, you know, they say he's always smiling and upbeat. I think maybe that's a kind of a, in this case, it felt like a mask almost. You know what I mean? Like, he's doing his best to kind of put forward a certain demeanor or feeling, despite what he's feeling inside. You know, I give him credit for going up there and just talking to the media like that, saying, this is what I want to say about it, and that's it.
8: Yeah, I was impressed by that as well, especially his demeanor and how he held it together. It's not easy to talk about the situation he's going through, that he did, you know, wonderfully, was able to get his points across. But you can see, I think, already that he's feeling the love of his hockey family, because a lot of these guys, that's such an extension for them of family that it just embraces them. And to have, you know, those other 22 arms on the 23-man roster just embracing him and saying, hey, look, we're here for you. We'll give you whatever you need. But it was very touching. And when I said on X that I was surprised he held it together, I was scolded and said, maybe I should read more Tolstoy and I'd understand why Russians don't show their emotion. I said, well, I don't need to go to classic literature to understand a human being going through something pretty ugly.
7: Well, yeah, it was terrible. And he's back, and he'll be in the lineup tonight when the Penguins play the Montreal Canadiens in the home opener. And, you know, Kyle Dubas said this week that the benchmark is Carolina. He looks, kind of focuses on the division, and it just so happens that in our division is the defending Stanley Cup champion, who lost last night to the Washington Capitals, who he also complimented. So he kind of put a pecking order together where he thinks Carolina is way up here, 15-point advantage last year in the standings. Then he has Washington, Mets, because he kind of sees them as a team. And I'm going to say he's patterning them, his team off of them, but definitely, I think he sees some things about them that he likes what they did, and Penguins could kind of do that too.
8: Sure.
7: But he has them, the Capitals, there, and then he has the Penguins a slight notch above all the other teams in the division, which I thought was interesting.
8: Well, that was almost Sid-esque, Stag, you know, because you ask him, like, the all-time great Penguins team in history, he doesn't put himself on the list. Yeah. That's kind of what Kyle did. He's like, well, we're maybe three, you know, but that's interesting, because that's kind of how some of the national pundits saw it too, where Carolina and Washington might be two of the better teams in the division, and the Penguins, based on what they did last year, based on where they're going, what they've added, could potentially be that. And so I think Kyle's been very realistic about this team and where they are, and he said it last year at the end of the season, you know, look, we still have a ways to go to be up to that upper echelon, and so that hasn't changed just yet, but it could in short order. And he uses probably the example of Washington, Stag, based on how they towed the line of doing what he's trying to do, which is remain competitive while still adding youth and exuberance and new faces to your group, which then invigorates it to get it up over the hump again.
7: And that, yet there is an aspect to that that is sort of sobering too, because the Capitals did miss the playoffs a couple times in the last 4 years. So there's that too.
8: So did the Penguins now, though.
7: Yeah.
8: And now they're
7: missed it for three straight years, but then, you know, they went into this rebuilding phase. And
8: yeah.
7: So all I'm saying is I don't want to see the Penguins do that. I don't want that to happen. I mean, a lot of things can affect the outcome, you know, injuries and everything, just knock on wood.
8: But
7: you know what I mean. It's you have to be prepared for it going in one direction or the other. And what I liked about what Kyle Dubas says is just because we might not have an outcome at the end of the year that the fans would normally think was a good outcome, or we might have something painful happen, as long as we're making progress towards what we're ultimately trying to accomplish, which is in a way saying, if we don't make the playoffs and we get a good draft pick, that gets us closer to where we want to go too. So there's silver linings and things, right? It's not black or white.
8: No, it never is. And I mean, the city is in this situation with the team on the North Shore too. When you look at the Steelers, their fans say the same thing. They are not content with a non-playoff year. They're almost happier to get there and lose than they would be to lose and get the better draft pick. And so that's the tough situation GMs are in, because sometimes you almost want to embrace that. And nobody has had to do that yet. And Kyle right now hasn't had to do it either. So hopefully this team, the way he's built it, can still remain very competitive and give them a shot at it, because then you keep your big names happy. Because, you know, I don't ever see still a Sid, a Geno, a Letang, but specifically Sid going out there and being content to just slide into to the basement of the league to get the better draft pick. He is going to want to compete and do everything in his power. And I think that the management team knows that, which is why they've still remained a little bit while these guys are here, finding a way to get them up to the top of the mountain again.
7: Well, it would be amazing if Kyle Dubas could figure out a way to get this team back to that level of contention without having to go through that really painful process. Because even the team they play tonight, Montreal, they went through a tough process. You look at every one of these young teams that are tagged now as future powerhouses, they all have suffered a lot to get to where they are or where they're going, right? So it's just the reality in the National Hockey League. But, you know, Kyle seems to have one thing he has done. Everything he said he was going to do, he's done. And I'm amazed that he can get the players that he says he wants to get guys in their mid-20s. You know, the two defensemen, Declan Carlisle and Caden Korshak, they're my favorite examples of it. But even like Nick Robertson, you know, every guy, Igor Chinnikov, he's really been able to go get good players, not just 25-year-old
8: maybe Lapierre
7: bodies.
8: Now.
7: Yeah, exactly. Maxim Lapierre is the new version. Well, a lot of people think the Canadiens might be the best team in the Atlantic Division. I don't know about that, but they're a good team that the Penguins have to face tonight. This isn't going to be like what we saw earlier in the week.
8: No, Montreal, they look like they're really primed to take some big steps forward. They've got young, speedy forwards. They can score. It's coming together defensively for them, Stag, and I think in goal, too. I had big question marks with their goaltending just a couple of years ago, and those guys have really developed. I think they look pretty solid there now, and so this is going to be a stout test to open the barn for the season.
7: Really competitive in the Eastern Conference and in the Atlantic. I mean, I say the Habs might be the best team, but hey, Florida and the Leafs might have something to say about that. It's interesting. Opening night tonight, the 60th season. 59 years ago this month, the Penguins opened their life, the first game ever, against the Montreal Canadiens.
8: Interesting.
7: A 2-1 loss. Jean Beliveau scored his big goal. I think it was his 500th or something. Gilles Tremblay scored the winning goal, and Andy Bathgate scored for the Penguins, future Hall of Famer. 2-1 loss for the Pens, but here we are. 60 years later, and we're going to see the Penguins and the Canadiens tonight.
8: That was like an adult versus a child back then, probably, because of the Montreal Canadiens storied history and the Penguins breaking in. But now you got the Penguins. They've got some wear on the tire as an organization, and 60 years old, Stag. It's crazy to think.
7: You could argue that the two most storied franchises in the Eastern Conference are playing against one another tonight.
8: I think
7: there's
8: a
7: big gap, right? I mean, it's like 23 Stanley Cups for the Canadians and 5 for the Penguins, but who else has 5? You know, like the Islanders would be the only other.
8: They've been one of the most successful teams in the last, you know, several decades. And if you go back 40 years, they're probably the most successful team in the last 40 years in the league.
7: Amazing. Absolutely amazing. Well, coming up, highlights of the opener in Philly, an interview by phone with the Penguins' new president of business operations, Marcel Braithwaite. We will look ahead to tonight's opener a little bit more against Montreal. Check out a couple of scores and a couple of interesting stories from last night in the NHL. It's Penguins Live Weekly, Episode 1. Another Saturday morning, spirited Saturday morning hockey talk here on the Penguins Radio Network, presented by Clearview Federal Credit Union.
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7: If the sour taste of the loss to the Flyers wasn't lingering, it definitely was coming rushing back when the Penguins returned to the scene of the crime Wednesday night for the opener. The Penguins entered the game with injuries to all three members of their third line and a makeshift wholesale replacement, and the replacements turned out to be the story of the night. But before they did their damage, Sidney Crosby's newest line mate got things rolling with a Crosby impersonation.
22: Here's Van Riemsdyk, met by Brunstrom, out to Crosby, and then across to Letang. Down low, the fucking score! Robertson, his first as a Penguin!
23: But then the Penguins went to work. Beautiful play by Letang.
7: Yeah, Robertson deflecting one in the way Sid does across his body. It was pretty cool. And the Penguins had a 1-0 lead. But with the Flyers trying to change at center ice, Sam Girard sprung Ville Koivunen for a 50-foot breakaway.
24: 4:20 to go in the opening period. Penguins lead 1-0. Here's Koivunen, breakaway, backhand, he scores! Ville Koivunen! His third career NHL goal, and it doubles the Penguins' lead here in the opening period on opening night.
7: And that was a nice glossy finish by the Finn there, Mets. And I don't know if you saw the story, Taylor Hawes on DK Sports dug up an old video of an amazing long shootout that happened in Finland. And we've always talked about how the Finns are really good in the shootouts. They put a lot of emphasis on it. some of the best we've ever seen are good at it. Remember UC Jokinen?
8: I was going to say that.
7: I think he's probably pretty good at it, too. And, in fact, we were watching them practice the other day, the shootouts, and he was finishing, just like he did on that goal. And I said to him when he walked through the locker room, those shootout practices paid off. And then, I guess Taylor had a conversation with him, and they found that thing. So that was pretty cool to see him do that.
8: It's always great to see a guy, too, that's under the microscope do something. And I feel like he's probably heard that, and he wants to answer the call. Saw Nick Hart tweeted during the game. He goes, I've seen that shot before, because he's obviously caught a lot of Billy's goals down there and shootout attempts, etc. So, yeah, I mean, that's what you wanted from him, Stag, is to get him started early in the season. Just like you said about the team getting the first goal quick, getting a guy like that his first goal, because he was so snake-bitten last year, he just could not really find a way to get it done at this level. Maybe this gets him going.
7: Yep. After Porter Martone took a bad cross-checking penalty against Hendricks Lapierre, Lapierre hooked up with Gino on a give-and-go on the power play.
24: Lapierre inside the near circle. Malkin, one-timer. He scores! Evgeny Malkin joins in on the fun with a power play goal. And it's 3-0 Penguins here in the second period.
7: Yep, and Gino on the second power play unit scores that goal. Beautiful play by Lapierre there to think to even, make that give-and-go happen. And also, Gino, I think he yelled for the puck. For him to jump in like that, that was pretty cool. Then the other two members of the makeshift third line each joined their line mate, Ville Koivunen, on the score sheet.
24: Penguins are trying to win the home opener, win their season opener, easy for me to say, for the second straight year under their new head coach, Dan Muse. A 3-0 shutout against Madison Square Garden last year. Here's Lapierre, Rister. He scores! All the new guys chiming in for the Penguins. It's Hendricks Lapierre with his first goal, and it's 4-0 in the second. To Girard near point. He'll wrist one. Vladar with a stop. Loose puck in front. They whack at it and score. It's Philip Hollander, and they're calling it a good goal.
7: So the Penguins scored 5 goals on their first 18 shots. And they went a long time holding the Flyers to, 17 shots over a stretch of time?
8: It was like 17 minutes.
7: Yeah, without, yeah. I meant. Yep. Sorry about that.
8: That's okay, yeah.
7: Yeah, 17 minutes without a shot.
8: Yeah, it looked like 7:35 of the first all the way up to 4:35 of the second.
7: So pretty easy night for Artur Schelaz for a while there.
8: Is that good or bad, though, sometimes? You know, you kind of fall into a little bit of a doldrum.
7: Well, it's 19 shots on goal total for the Flyers. I mean, they just really had a bad game. In the third period, Nick Robertson did something he had never done in 234 NHL games with Toronto.
24: Long rebound to Zegras at the far half wall. Down to the corner for Bump. Chipped out to the near circle. Swept away by Philip Hollander. And then he'll one hand swing it over to Robertson, chasing down the loose puck. Flyer zone fires. Got deflected off the backside of Vladar, and they score. A shorthanded goal for Nick Robertson. His second goal in his Penguins debut. And the Pens go up by half a dozen here in Philly.
7: He told me very rarely killed penalties in Toronto. Killed them in junior. He's going to get a chance to do it a lot here, I think.
8: And he looks the part. I mean, he can skate. He knows how to get in front of shots. I mean, the preseason work that we saw there, he scored a shorty there as well. They're really pretty one against the Wings when he went in on the breakaway. So I think it was in the Wings game. But it's just something that sometimes a guy just never gets a chance, and then he shows he can do it. And then he's done it well so far, so why not put him out there? Seems like he's picking up where Brian Rust left off in that way. You think of him more as a skill guy or something like that, but Rusty's one of the Penguins' best penalty killers.
7: He kind of plays like Rusty, doesn't he? They put him on the line for... I asked Dan Muse how that happened. Like, take me through the genesis of how that decision was made, and he wasn't giving me all the details, but I got the feeling that it was a conversation that they all had about, why don't we try Brian Rust on the third line, put this guy up with Sid. An interesting idea. You know, when you're taking a guy and put him on the third line, it's not a demotion per se, but when you're going from being on Sidney Crosby's line and kind of his regular winger to being down on the third line, that is a bit of a, you know, I'm not going to even say a demotion, but what would you call it?
8: That's how you think of it right away for sure. But then when you look how that line was originally supposed to be constructed, it was saying, hey, guys, we can have 3 lines that could all be dangerous, because it was really... If you look at it, it was kind of offensive minded. I mean, you had Kendall going to be there, maybe Kuzmenko, maybe, Rusty there, And it still is kind of that with this new version, but it's a little bit more blue collar than it would have been that way, even though those would have been hardworking guys. So it was probably sold that way that, look, we can roll three lines. You're still going to get your chances. You're still going to get your,
7: right.
8: You know, it's not like you're going to get 10 minutes a night now.
7: Yeah, and Rusty would have been on the power play. He's killing penalties also, so he's got to get his ice time. But you know what I mean,
8: that could be a demotion, yeah, for sure.
7: Yeah, both special teams had a good night for the Penguins. Igor Chinnikov was getting a look on the number one power play unit in the absence of Brian Rust and Ben Kindle, and he put the icing on the cake.
24: Crosby, far circle, rink-wide pass to Chinnikov at the near circle, skates it down to the corner. Now he feeds Carlson to Raquel near circle. Back to Carlson. 55 seconds to go on the Penguins' power play. Carlson, ripster, they score! Chinnikov in front with the deflection, and it's a power play goal. The Penguins go up 7-0 on the Flyers.
7: He tipped it in front, but really his the vision they had for him was to be on the left flank and, you know, going downhill and shooting that puck for power play goals. But it was great to actually see him get a tip in, because I think with Chinnikov, you want to see him develop a variety of way of scoring goals. Mm-hmm. There's kind of a way that he scores a lot where he just rips it, you know, and he catches a goalie's off guard. But to be able to go to the front of the net and tip one in, that's good stuff. Like, I think the more he can do to get the puck in the net, the more better chance we have of seeing him, like, maybe push 40 goals. I think he's capable of it.
8: Yeah, you got to score all different kinds of ways if you want to get to those special numbers, right, Stag? And I find it interesting that in this game we had two tips like that. And it's almost as if guys come and see Sid working on his stuff, because especially the Robertson one, it was vintage Sidney Crosby, the way he tipped it. Now you see Chinnikov get in there and do one. So maybe they're like, hey, look, let's try and see if we can start to do that too. Cause guys then do little tricks and, you know, try and get tips and all that kind of thing. So maybe it's something that they're all going to bake into the wheelhouse a little bit.
7: You know, what's funny. I asked Robertson, have you ever done that before? He said, no.
8: I learned it from you.
7: Shelov stopped all 19 shots. That's a second straight year he got a shutout in the opener. And it was a particularly special night for Philip Hollander, who was the number one star. He had a goal and two assists, 3 points, and here he is.
1: Yeah, I know. I was just happy to be out there. And I didn't want to be out there without this group. Like, they're amazing. They were supporting me all last year, and I'm just happy to be back out there, to be honest.
2: The welder's helmet here. This is a beauty. Artie, great job in there. Rob's way to get us going, but this guy's had a long run here. Hallie, awesome job. I think that's the visor part.
3: Yeah, what is this?
4: This is in the back?
3: I'm going
4: to protect your neck.
3: I'll keep it on the side.
6: Okay, boys, good first win. Let's keep it going.
7: Really, really special, right, Mets?
8: Just a great moment. I mean, a guy they drafted never really got to pan out from 2018, and lo and behold, he leaves the organization. He comes back. He leaves the organization. He's kind of bounced around, has the blood clot, and look at him now. I mean, it's started a little bit last year, but to get this chance, he looks like he is primed to maybe get a foothold in the National Hockey League now, and it couldn't happen to a nicer kid, and he has the skill. And it was on display with going hard to the net, scoring that goal off a rebound, doing all these little things you need to do to be successful. So I'm hoping that they finally have the guy they thought they drafted, you know, almost a decade ago.
7: Yeah. If you see him in the locker room, he's a presence, you know. He's a big boy. He's got some size to him.
8: He grew into it, too.
7: Yeah. He's a good player, man. I like the way he carries himself. Meanwhile, down the hall, Rick Tocchet was slightly foggy goggled.
25: What was that?
26: Oof, I don't know. You have a better answer. Well, you saw it, you know. I honestly don't have an answer. Like, I don't know if we won a battle tonight. And when you don't win battles, they have the puck. They all coached us tonight. They all played us. They did everything better than us tonight.
7: Did you see the glasses Ricky Tocchet was wearing? Those were different. They kind of looked like goggles, didn't they?
8: They were big boys. It almost looked like he tried to model them after the glasses that Dan Muse had on. They both had the black frame glasses, but Rick's Tocchet's were like thick, big. You were wondering if like his head was going to go cockeyed at one point or another.
7: What a beauty. I mean, I love that guy, and he's honest. I know he tortured us last year in the playoffs, which I didn't like, but he just did what Rick Tocchet does. But anyway, the Penguins beat the Flyers 7-0. That was the main thing. It was just a wonderful, wonderful way to start the season. And I'm sure it was like for the new president of business operations, he's going, oh, is he going to be like this every night? Not really. He knows. He's been around. He's worked in Houston with the Astros for a long time, and he'll be with us on the phone when we come back from these messages on the Penguins Radio Network presented by Clearview Federal Credit Union.
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7: Let's welcome in Marcel Braithwaite, the president of business operations for the Penguins. We're so used to saying Kyle Dubas's name all the time. Marcel, welcome to our show this morning. It's so great to have you. I got a chance finally to meet you in person yesterday and hear you speak to the organization, and I can tell that you really are impressed with the Penguins organization and with the city of Pittsburgh so far.
31: Absolutely, Staggy, and thank you very much for having me on this morning. And thanks for not adding to my duties this early in the game.
7: Well, if you could kind of speak to what it is about the Penguins organization that has impressed you so far, and how you'd like to kind of put your stamp on things as well.
31: Well, I tell you what's not to be impressed about, Staggy. I mean, the history of this club, even watching from afar, you know, it's a dream to be here. I pinch myself every morning. It's a privilege. I'm somewhat humbled, grateful, but absolutely excited to be here. And here in the couple of weeks that I've had to meet the staff, to talk to them, everybody's so committed to the city and to the club. It's just a pleasure to be there and have an opportunity to work with them, work alongside them, and, you know, participate in this amazing ride.
8: Hey, Marcel, it's Brian Metzer. Thank you so much for your time this morning. And you know what? When the Hoffmans did their introductory press conference, they talked a lot about wanting to get into development of not only the arena, but things around it, et cetera, getting fans engaged. They did a lot of that with the Everblades. When your name came up for this job, it seemed like you were the perfect fit for that based on what you've been able to accomplish with the Astros. Is that something you're excited to just kind of sink your teeth into and start to find those opportunities to do, you know, kind of build their vision?
31: Yeah, for sure. Nice to meet you, Brian. And it's, you know, the owner is the one that'll drive it, right? They have the resources and the know-how. It was great to work with Jim Crane with the Houston Astros and his vision to help clear the area around the ballpark and bring exciting things to it so that people would want to linger longer and be there to enjoy the sport. And the Hoffman family has shown that they're committed to Pittsburgh. You know, they want to make the area around the arena an exciting place to be. And it's already starting, right? That F&B Tower is amazing. It's beautiful. The Wiley opening up and having some great acts come through there. I think we're competing with one tonight. I would go to the hockey game first and then head over to listen to Sticks. But, you know, it's got great potential. People are just genuine. And anything that we can do to just liven up and provide choices for the people of Pittsburgh to come together, to celebrate together, to dine together, you know, that's what we want to do.
7: I have to ask you this because I was going to ask it yesterday, but I kind of forgot it. We were kidding around instead about the situation on Fifth Avenue outside the building. But I wanted to ask you about the Houston market because I mean, it seems pretty clear that they're the next team that's going to get a franchise, the next city that's going to get a franchise in the National Hockey League. Your impressions of that market for hockey, what do you think?
31: You know, I've referred it as a hockey desert. There's plenty of demand, I think, there, but it's been hard to follow, right? Unless you're watching on TNT and what you want to embrace. People in Houston don't follow Dallas, so they'll be happy to have a team to stick it to Dallas a little bit. it's a good market for it. I think, you know, you're a few years out on that, but it's also a good sports town, and getting that there and growing the sport would be great for the sport in general.
7: One thing you said, Marcel, yesterday that struck me, you talked to the organization about pinching yourself every day to kind of realize what you're doing for a living. You know, you're getting a chance to get paid for things that other people have to pay to do and to kind of remember that. And also the other point you made was to make sure you're thinking about what you can do in the community or whatever way that you can kind of contribute to the community you live in by virtue of your standing as a member of the Pittsburgh Penguins organization. I thought that was interesting.
31: Well, 100%, right? It's we often volunteer, you know, in the communities that we live in. But when you have the power of the brand of the Penguins and the history of what it's done here in the city of Pittsburgh, it's a powerful means to do good. And we have to remember to do so, right? We have to find opportunities to lift others. You know, along with U.S. Steel, we had the Readers Program this last week, and we were down in Duquesne. And being able to write messages into some of these books for these third graders to encourage them that, you know, reading is important, that reading will help them accomplish their goals and that they can do hard things. You know, those are heartfelt moments, and I think there's lots of opportunities to do that in this community. We've got great partners, and being able to give back is important, but the power of the brand enables you to do so much more, and the Penguins have been doing this for years, And I'm just excited to be part of that and be able to encourage more of it.
8: Marcel, when you, make the jump from Major League Baseball to the National Hockey League, is the approach to what you look to accomplish different based on the sport or the fan base, that kind of thing? Is it different, I guess, is what I'm asking, between the two leagues, or is the approach generally the same based on what you try to accomplish?
31: Yeah, it's generally the same, right? The cadence is different of the game, right? Hockey's got a lot more action and excitement going on continuously, so the cadence of what the fans have available for time to go grab a beverage or get something to eat. But the same North Star is the same, which is you want the fans to be able to have a good experience from the moment that they arrive to the moment they leave, right? I talk a lot about if we can let fans drop their troubles, hang them on the trouble tree outside the building, come in, create some memories, have an emotional connection, be together with family and friends, and be at historic moments, those troubles will be on the tree when they come back out. But if for a while we can help them enjoy each other and enjoy this amazing game, then we've accomplished what we should, right? That the fans can enjoy and have a lifelong memory with their friends and family.
7: One more question for you, Marcel. You had a chance to meet Sidney Crosby, and once you did you kind of get a better picture of why this is all working so well?
31: I got to meet him just over dinner briefly the other night. Come on, these guys are just amazing human beings and super athletes. His humility and his desire to do good in Pittsburgh and the legacy that you've had here from Mario and Yager and the list goes on, right? Right on down to Sid, and now we've got some great young guys that'll feel the same way. It was great to see the camaraderie, but Sid's salt of the earth, right? And it just carries on the same rich tradition of the club.
7: Are you looking forward to the game tonight?
31: Absolutely. I think there's very few tickets left, but nobody wants to miss the game, and certainly we have some tickets left for Monday against Winnipeg. We should not be as quiet in the arena like they were in Philadelphia the other night. So we need all the support to come and cheer on the boys on the ice. And there's still some tickets available for next week, Saturday against Dallas. And man, I need people to rally against my rival city of Dallas. So
7: I like that.
31: Come down to the arena. Let's make some noise.
7: Of course. All right, Marcel. I hope you really enjoy your very first game as the new president of business operations for the Pittsburgh Penguins. And all the best to you and your new endeavors here in Pittsburgh. We hope you're here a long time.
8: Yes, agreed.
31: Fantastic. Thanks for the support, guys.
7: Okay, that's Marcel Braithwaite. I'm glad we got a chance to get him on the first show this year. And we will be back and talk about some things that went on in the National Hockey League last night and also hear from the guy we just talked about, Sidney Crosby, about that culture that he has helped cultivate here in Pittsburgh over the years. Back in a moment on the Penguins Radio Network, presented by Clearview Federal Credit Union.
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7: Andrei Kuzmenko has returned to the fold after having to go to Russia to deal with the death of his father, who was killed by a bear while he was fishing in a remote part of Russia, right near the border of Mongolia. And boy, what a story that is. A human interest story, not just a hockey or sports story or, you know, a story about a Penguins player. I mean, it's a worldwide story. And he returned and his demeanor was amazing. I think that he was able to put that behind him and he felt happy to be back doing what he loves to do, which is play hockey and be around his teammates.
23: Next about hockey. Now I happy go back to Pittsburgh. I happy I missed everyone and I go back to reality, back to my job and let's go keep working. And I miss the hockey is really after last my season when I have a two injury and I wanna play and I have a good prepare for the season and I won't play and I help to my teams and a great start after third game. And I think we'll be good in this season. And I want to say thank you for everyone who supported me. And I want to say thank you in the hockey world because I see in a lot of message in all world that this is a lot of information. Everyone understanding what's happened because this is news in the whole world travel.
7: That's Andrei Kuzmenko. So he'll be in the lineup tonight. He'll be a member of that third line. He'll be playing alongside of Ben Kindle. And that is going to be interesting to watch. And I assume that Ville Koivunen will be playing on the right wing on that line, I would think. And he'll be the left winger. Kindle is expected to be back in the lineup. So he'll be centering that line, which means that the line that had such a great night in Philly won't be together again. And I just think it's interesting. I don't know if Blake Lizotte's going to play. If he does, then maybe Max or Hendrix LaPierre is the guy who plays on the third line. I don't know, Mats. What are they going to do? They have Elmer Soderblom, Philip Hollander, Justin Brazeau, Ville Koivunen, Gustafsson. They already sent Brose and Ocular down to Wilkes-Barre. 23 is the maximum. What do you think?
8: Well, I assume they're going to mix it up a little bit. As of the practice, though, the lines they ran through, they kept their third line together, but they had Kindle and Kuzmenko on a third or a fourth line with Duer. So maybe that's the look for tonight, but there's also other decisions to be made there. So at the moment, it seems like that could at least be a way for those guys to get their feet wet, to get them back in the lineup, use that as a little bit of a fourth line. However, I don't want to see Ben Kindle dropped into a role where he's stuck playing fourth line minutes. I'd like to see him, you know, get out there, use that new body he built in the offseason to see how he fares at this level, because he was so good last year before he did all this work to get ready for this season. You pretty much hear them talking, all the commentary yesterday is the kid's ready to run through walls to get himself back in. He was so disappointed to miss the first game, etc. So I like getting those two guys back, and you

0: you know, 15 years ago. So, yeah, I think you have to adjust like everybody, like, you know, the game, everything's different. So, but I think as far as that, you know, standard of, you know, just trying to create a good culture and make it a place that guys, you know, feel good coming into, that's, you know, that's something that I think that's been pretty consistent, you know, trying to do.
1: And why do the newcomers seem to make an immediate impact when they come here?
0: I think it's just a lot of competitive things, you know, that come with that, you know, as far as trying to earn spots. And, you know, I think it just heightens everyone's compete level. And, you know, hopefully that's something that makes you better as a team overall. So anytime, you know, guys get a new opportunity or they're challenged and they get a fresh start, can be good for a lot of guys. And we've had a lot of guys in that situation coming here.
1: We're so lucky to have Sidney Crosby here all these years, and creating that culture for the Penguins. It's the consistency is just amazing. And the fact that he can still play at a very high level and be that leader, just amazing. Just an amazing story in pro sports. And then you have a situation like what they have in Detroit, where Dylan Larkin, who was their top centerman, wants out. He wants to be traded.
2: Their captain.
1: And and they introduced him last night standing on the sidelines in the stands because he wasn't playing because he doesn't want to play. He wants to be traded. But they still introduced him like he was, oh, my goodness. And they must have done that to embarrass him.
2: With the scratches, Stag. Introduced with the scratches.
1: You know, and then he walked out right after this. This is what happened when they did it.
3: And number 71, Dylan Larkin.
4: Right in on the blue line, and on that second power play, Whitney's got the first goal of the night here.
1: And you heard them sell the team to the Illiches, who are like icons in Detroit. And by the way, that's kind of ridiculous to say that. It is.
2: Yeah.
1: It's fans, but they're saying that in a building that was basically built by the Illiches. Places, apparently, I haven't been there, Mets, but everybody says it's the most beautiful building in the NHL.
2: I saw the Eagles in that building.
1: Did you?
2: And
1: what'd you think of the building?
2: It was nice. Yeah, definitely a nice building. They've owned the team for what, since 1982, Stag, but there's been a changing of the guard, and there's speculation that maybe the family now is a little too involved in decisions, and that's screwing things up. And that's what the fans hear and think, and they're upset because they realize, I think, even though they booed Larkin, I think they feel like that's why he wants out, and that's why they answered them as well as him.
1: And listen to what Mike Babcock said when they went on time. I was going to just play the quick bite of his. But anyway, the Oilers have allowed 27 goals in two games. And Mike Babcock said, I think it's coaching.
2: Yeah, poor Tristan started that all off the other night.
1: Oh, boy. Well, the Oilers have had their issues for a while now. Mike Babcock's supposed to solve them. That's a story we'll keep our eye on out west. But for us today, we'll be focused on the Pittsburgh Penguins making their debut this season on home ice against the Montreal Canadiens, who already have beaten the Toronto Maple Leafs. They've been in town a couple of days, Mets. They practiced out at Cranberry. They practiced at PPG Paints Arena. So it almost feels like playoffs. They're in town and ready to roll.
2: And should be they'll be well rested.
1: Yep, and we'll talk to you tonight when the Penguins meet the Habs. Thank you.
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3: 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He's the seventh player in school history to score 1,000 points while carrying a 4.2 GPA. 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
6: Here's LaPierre, Rister. He scores! All the new guys chiming in for the Penguins. Loose puck in front, they whack at it and score! It's Philip Hylander off the backside of Ladar and they score! A shorthanded goal for Nick Robertson, his second goal in his Penguins debut, and the Pens go up by half a dozen here in Philly.
7: Artur Shelovs and the Pittsburgh Penguins put up a shutout against their opponent on opening night. It's a 7-0 winner over the Philadelphia Flyers for the Pens here tonight, as everybody played a part. And the Penguins' first win of the 2026-2027 season.
8: I think it was a great start. Most of our structure was in place, but there's always details you're kind of fine-tuning. So we'll look to fine-tune those details tonight against a good team.
9: It's Nylander. One last shot, and it goes wide of the net to the Canadiens. Hold on.
10: It's a team where if you give them too much space or playing loose, then come back at you. So we got to make sure that we're defending the right way.
11: Blake Lizotte and Dan Muse speaking for the defense after looking like they could score with their eyes closed against the Flyers and shutting them out on Wednesday night. The message and the theme is clear for tonight's game against Montreal. Hello and welcome to UPMC Penguins Live pregame with Colby Armstrong, Pierre McGuire, Michelle Crecchiolo, and Brian Metzer. I'm Paul Steigerwald, Jacob Lastner at the controls. Lizotte, Ben Kindel, and Andre Kuzmenko will be in the lineup tonight against the Montreal Canadiens. So the Penguins waived David Gustafson and sent him to Wilkes-Barre. They'll have to clear waivers. It looks like Elmer Soderblom and Ville Koivunen will be the healthy scratches tonight after having played

0: Wednesday night against the Flyers. Yeah, the Penguins have a lot of guys and a lot of good ones, too. You got to figure that somebody's going to claim somebody here if the Penguins have to waive any more players along the way. Decisions, decisions for Kyle Dubas, Dan Muse, and Hockey Ops. Coming up, Colby Armstrong joins us. 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
1: Yeah, a lot of people thought that we're a little crazy at that time, but I thought if there was ever one chance we were going to catch the Montreal Canadiens, it would be opening night, because they're a figure they're opening against an expansion club, was right off training camp, maybe some of their players wouldn't be in shape.
2: I did the opening game in Pittsburgh. I did the opening face-off, and they had the Penguin on the ice. I'm never going to forget that.
1: Everybody was very pleased. We only lost 2-1, and Andy Bathgate scored the only goal for us, first goal in Penguin history. And so everybody was pleased about that one, but that didn't last long with Montreal.
3: Those are the voices of Jack Riley, the original general manager of the Penguins, and the great, legendary Jean Béliveau, who scored his 400th goal in Pittsburgh the night the Penguins and the Canadiens opened the Penguins' first season in the NHL on October 11th of 1967. The Penguins lost the game 2-1. Andy Bathgate scored for the Pens. And the Habs were the eventual 1968 Stanley Cup champions. Let's welcome in Colby Armstrong, who wore the Canadiens uniform for a while. And I guess you would know, Army, just how regal Jean Béliveau was in Montreal.
4: Well, yeah, I think I shared that story with you in past shows where I got to eat pancakes with him. A pretty special kind of run-in at a strip mall in Montreal. So it was pretty cool. But yeah, he's legend there. He's of legend there, and their team is of legend to the people in Montreal. And so, you know, out of the gates, we get a Battle of Pennsylvania, Staggy. We get a Montreal game against Montreal. There's just something different when you play those teams, and it is on Saturday night, which is extra cool. So, yeah, legends galore through Montreal's history and past. Pretty cool bringing up Jean Béliveau's name. It's nice that you do that. You can bring him up as often as you want, as he's a special player in the game of hockey, yes, but with the Canadiens as well.
3: Well, here we are again, playing the Montreal Canadiens in the 60th year of the franchise. As I said, it started in 67. And, you know, speaking of starts, what a great start in Philadelphia. Unbelievable start for the Penguins against the Flyers. It was almost too easy, but we'll take it. Just a perfect way for the season to begin.
4: Yeah, and I, you know, with the other day at practice, I asked some of the guys, I'm like, geez, like, you know, were you guys that good or were they kind of that bad? And you never know what you're going to get, Staggy, I think, at the start of the year, right? I think it's kind of nerve-wracking. Can you imagine being a coach or a GM and you do all this work in the summer? And we have a lot of new faces, right? And a lot of guys had to play due to injury, too, that were brand new. And how's this going to come together and work? And so, you know, to get that kind of start, they did it last year also. And Dan Muse has his guys ready. And it was a great performance to kind of springboard them into the season, no question. When you're sitting there kind of wondering what's going to happen, they put their best foot forward in the best possible way. They were on top of the Flyers. They outskated them. They won every battle, and then they executed and scored as well. Had a lot of guys in the mix also that, you know, had something to feel good about, including Shelob's in net.
3: You had a chance to talk to Marty St. Louis. He had a good phrase for you about what his role is now as the head coach of the Canadiens.
4: Yeah, just with their team, right? They're a young team, but they've been through, you know, lots now, and this is 6 years as head coach, and they've kind of steadily taken steps, made the playoffs the last few years in a row, conference finals last year, knocked out some young players with some big moments. But I kind of asked them, it's different now. You make the conference finals, your team's established, like your guys, your young guys are here. They know what they are. Are you kind of pushing the same way? And he said, no, I before I would say I was driving and leading that way. Now I'd say I'm more steering. So he has a lot more trust in this young group and the core group, and guys are in the right spots that he can kind of just let them do their thing.
3: Well, they've been in town for 2 days, so they're going to have a warm feeling about Pittsburgh after the 2 days in the Berg, practicing in Cranberry and then practicing at PPG Paints Arena. It almost reminds me a little bit of playoff hockey. They're going to be ready.
4: Yeah, they will. I know that they hit up some golf. They got some good weather in Pittsburgh, too, and they were all raving the next day about how nice Pittsburgh was. So they got to experience it in that kind of fashion. They've only played one game on opening night, so they've sat around and waited a long time to play a game. So let's hope, you know, the Penguins can get the jump out early on them. They didn't start very well in their first game against Toronto. They ended up winning that game. They got a little better as the game went on. So I'll be curious to see how this one kind of shakes out here tonight with these two teams.
3: Army's Angle is next on the Penguins Radio Network, presented by Clearview Federal Credit Union.
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16: Try to be myself. I think it's up to the group. You know, I think, you know, everyone's got to lead in their own way. But, you know, I think as a captain, you know, things are definitely different than they were, you know, 15 years ago. So, yeah, I think you have to adjust like everybody, like, you know, the game, everything's different. So, but I think as far as that, you know, standard of, you know, just trying to create a good culture and make it a place that guys, you know, feel good coming into. That's, you know, that's something that I think that's been pretty consistent, you know, trying to do.
3: You just love hearing Sidney Crosby talk about how he handles things as captain and why guys do so well when they're new to the team. And I think those two kind of things go hand in hand, really. And Army, you would know as well as anyone what Sid's nature is as a captain and how he handles things internally for the Penguins and with his teammates.
4: Yeah, an NHL record, longest-serving captain in the NHL as of his first game the other night as well, knocking off Steve Yzerman. But yeah, he does it all. And I've always said this about him, like he's one of the more thoughtful players or guys in the dressing room. And I think that's what, obviously, people are attracted to him and want to hang out with him and want to be around him and pick his brain and learn from him. But, you know, at the same time, he's in recognition of that, Staggy, which makes it so special. And you see, they put some guys next to him in the room over the years, and, you know, and he's so good at coming in early or finding a guy and spending time with certain guys that are new. And because everyone's pretty wide eyed to him, right? Like he's Sidney Crosby, man. And so it's the big attraction when you come to the Penguins and you're in that dressing room. And, you know, he's aware of that and how much it means to kind of make guys feel at home and make guys feel settled. And I give him a ton of credit for noticing that, because not only does he get himself ready, Staggy, every year, mentally and physically, but he kind of settles everyone in as well who's new. And, you know, that's part of the Pittsburgh culture. That's part of the great stuff that's in Pittsburgh.
3: Well, think about it, Army. He went from being the kid Sid the kid to kind of Sid the dad. I mean, he's like, the time he's been here, 20 years, it's a completely different image and role that he has for these young players. They're looking up to him like, you know, in a different way than they even would have been 10 years ago, if you know what I mean.
4: Yeah, absolutely. Yeah, absolutely. And it's really a special thing because we've gotten to see it as well. The fans have gotten to see it as well. And how many guys have come through, how many line mates he's had over the years that he's, you know, put on his back or made careers for, you know, little moments inside the dressing room of certain pictures that he's captured for a certain trainer in a moment. You know, he was made for that. And I've heard some arguments that he's maybe the greatest captain ever in the NHL. And I know there's a Mark Messier Leadership Award. I wouldn't be surprised if years to come, they start thinking about that in that situation for him as well, just because of his stature and the way he's done things and led his country and led this team for so many years in such a classy, passionate, really perfect way.
3: Well, it's always interesting when the Penguins and Sidney Crosby play the Canadiens, because Sid grew up a Montreal Canadiens fan, and his first game in the NHL on opening night, in Pittsburgh anyway, was against the Montreal Canadiens, you may recall, and he scored on a shootout. It's a famous goal that he scored to get things rolling in his career. He has 26 goals, 72 points in 55 games against Montreal in his career. We'll be back with more with Colby Armstrong in a moment. This is the Penguins Radio Network presented by Clearview.
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3: Well, Army, the Penguins have taken pride in their defensive game under Dan Muse. They kind of slipped in the second half of the year last year, would like to have finished higher in terms of goals against, and I think that's something they've really talked about. I know it was a short training camp, but I thought it was interesting that Blake Lizotte said they're trying to sharpen up their details of their structure. And Dan Muse had some interesting things to say yesterday in a great interview on the phone with Mark Madden about the defensive structure of the Penguins and things they're working on. You know, we always hear about the F3, the forward that's high in the zone. If a defenseman moves up, forward's got to get back and kind of cover the back door. And you, as a guy who played the wing, what could you say about the nuances of being in that role where you're that high guy and the other team gets the puck and they're coming back at you and you suddenly find yourself in kind of a defensive position?
4: Yeah. It's an important thing. I think especially at the start of the year, right, Stag, the coaches want to, you know, iron those things out. That's communication. Those are details. Those are a lot of things. Like, more often than not, you know, you've spent enough time with guys, you have your line, you can create and generate chemistry and offensive zone play and start to connect that way. Some of the little details of switches, for example, the first goal of the game, Robertson with the Sid chop tip at the side of the net. New Penguin, Ben Riemsdyk, down the wall, keeps the puck in. Sid backs him up, fake shot over to Tanger. Tanger, shot tip pass. You know, those things, those are the things that they want to work on. The neutral zone, you know, not letting them come through with speed as much in the neutral zone and getting up on them and making it difficult so you can turn pucks over and get back going the other way. I know the league and other coaches talk about that a lot. Those are the things they work on here early. And those are the things that are important that they establish and get into their game right away. And I thought the Penguins did a great job of that. That's what frustrated, you know, Philly. That's what had their legs going too for the Penguins in that first game. And those are the little details of the system, I guess that's what you would call it, inside of the Penguins game that is important that everyone's on the same page. So that's why you see so much emphasis put on that early at camp, meetings, talking about it. That's a you know, kind of a systematic setup that the Penguins want to just make sure they're it's well ironed, because you know that's what dictates their game. The rest of it comes off of all that stuff, right? The skill, the anticipate, all that stuff is hockey sense and that what these players can provide. But the actual bones of their game has to be this certain way, and that's why there's so much focus from coaches and players this time of the year on all that. And they're constantly doing it all year too, Staggy. They're kind of tightening the screws all the time, making sure everything's perfect.
3: Well, you know, you hear coaches talking about our routes that we take, you know, or routes, you know, up through the neutral zone. And guys, you know, with patterns, mm-hmm. almost like pass patterns in football. The quarterback has his receivers crisscrossing or going in certain directions. And there's a little bit of that in hockey, too, when the forwards go to center ice. And then the opposition has to kind of know what those patterns are. So they're kind of anticipating where to be to disrupt the flow of the opposition. Mm-hmm. I can remember Jacques Lemaire when he was running the trap for New Jersey. I'd hear players tell me that he would literally say, no, you need to move over like 8 inches. You have to be here, not here. And it was just so subtle, yep. And yet to him, it was massive. Well, before we go, Army, what about the Canadians? What kind of problems can they pose if you're not on top of them or, you know, in the right position when they're coming at you?
4: Yeah, they've got firepower offensively. It wasn't their best showing in their first night. Some of their big boys were a little quiet. Their fourth line actually was one of their best lines, but they can skate. They have depth. They have guys in the right spots. They're kind of a well-oiled team that's been together for a long time that are kind of starting to hit their stride. So the Penguins, those details through the neutral zone, slowing them down, executing through the neutral zone for themselves offensively. They have to play like they did against Philly. They're going to have their legs against Montreal.
3: Army, enjoy your show up there in Canada. Thank you so much for being with us tonight. Always love it. And I just love having you on when I know that you played for both teams that are going at it tonight.
4: Yeah,
3: Pittsburgh.
4: I'm pretty lucky, Staggy. I'm pretty lucky.
3: Yeah, you are. Okay, that's Colby Armstrong. We'll go down the hall in a moment on the Penguins Radio Network, presented by Clearview Federal Credit Union.
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5: This is Down the Hall.
6: Cole Caulfield, part of the top line of the Montreal Canadiens, plays with Nick Suzuki, who was a 100-point man last year. Cole Caulfield scored 51 goals. First guy to do that for Montreal since Stefan Richer did it back in 89-90. And he's been in town with his teammates for a couple of days, and somebody caught up with him after practice at PPG Paints Arena yesterday to ask him about the Pittsburgh Penguins.
7: You just see, you know, their first game, they were ready to go, and I think they got a mature team for how young they are with, you know, obviously the legends, as you said, and leading the way, but obviously a team you got to watch out for any night. You know, you want to limit their touches, and try and keep their speed away, but and they got a good young core there too that you know, is got the right leadership, and obviously you can see how dangerous they can be at night.
6: Yes, you can. 14 of the Penguins' 18 skaters got at least a point on Wednesday night, with five players recording multiple point performances, including new additions Nick Robertson, Hendrix Lapierre, and Caden Korsak, and, of course, Philip Hollander, who had a great night with 3 points in his return after missing all of last season with a blood clot. While we have a moment, I want to send my condolences out to the family of Lyle Oteline, the former Penguin defenseman who played for several teams in the NHL. The entire Penguins organization joins the NHL community in mourning the loss of defenseman Lyle Oteline. Lyle played over 1,000 career NHL games for 8 teams and ultimately called Pittsburgh home upon retirement. Our condolences go out to his wife Laurel, their children, and the Oteline family. Lyle was known for his tough exterior on the ice, but will always be remembered for his generous heart and enormous laugh. I remember spending a couple opportunities to hang out with Lyle Oteline, and he was one fun guy to hang around. Just a great person that a lot of people loved out there in that Fox Chapel area is where I remember, you know, running into him from time to time. But he was just a really fun-loving guy who really cared about people. And he went through some difficult health problems throughout his career. Sad to hear that he has passed away at the age of 58. Coming up in the second half of the show, Michelle Crecciola will join us. And we hope you'll continue to join us here on Penguins Live Pregame that is brought to you by our brand new presenting sponsor, Clearview Federal Credit Union. 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Back more after these messages.
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6: Penguins and Montreal Canadiens tonight. The 60th season for the Pittsburgh Penguins franchise. They're going to, of course, we lost the entire season in 04-05, so it's kind of hard to say, what it is, an anniversary or how you want to phrase it because of that. But this is the 60th year of the franchise. It started in 1967 with a game between the Penguins and the Montreal Canadiens. And Michelle Crecciolo, is she on the line? Michelle's on the line to talk about Ben Kindle. Thank goodness he's coming back tonight. I wasn't worried he was going to be out for a couple of weeks. After the way he was flying in preseason, we couldn't wait to see him back in the lineup. Right, Michelle?
15: He was honestly the best player on the ice, just the way he was playing a 200-foot game and really clicking with his line mates, Brian Rust and Andrei Kuzmenko, who had been together in camp leading up to that point. And so you could just see Stag, the work he had put in this summer. Went back to Vancouver, British Columbia, where he's from. And he actually told me yesterday, Stag, that he worked out with Danton Heinen and Parker Wotherspoon, who are also from that area. And he said, those guys are great leaders for me. I look up to them as kind of older brothers, he would say. And they kind of set the example for how to be a pro in the offseason. So it was great to kind of train with them and everything like that. And he just learned so much from last season. It was, he said, it was obviously a lot of fun, but he's not going to lie. It was a grind at times as an 18-year-old trying to, keep up with the speed, the size, just the grind of the schedule. And so I feel like for him going back home, being able to take a breath and just regroup, reevaluate, and just really hone in on what he needed to work on, I feel like it paid off even at the brief, window we saw at the start of camp. And I think it's going to be really exciting to see flying out of a cannon, Stag, get back on the ice after a long offseason and dealing with the injury. So it's great. And also, Stag, his parents are here, Steve and Sarah. His sister, Lacey, actually plays soccer at Michigan State in East Lansing. And, I'm obviously a proud Spartan, so I was excited to hear that. But they went and spent time with her in Michigan. They made the 4.5-hour drive here. I spent some time with Ben. And it's kind of great because Steve actually grew up a Canadiens fan. He joked that it was out of spite to spite an uncle who was a big Calgary Flames fan and kept talking about how awesome that team was. And he was like, well, I'm going to cheer for the Habs now, and always loved them. And he kind of passed that on to Ben. And Ben is watched the Canadiens all the time when he was younger, starting when he was little, and he would sit on his dad's lap and they'd watch the games. And he really gravitated towards Brendan Gallagher. And that's why he wore number 11 with the Calgary Hitmen his last season of junior, because he just really liked the way he played, really liked the way he competed. And same with Nick Suzuki. He really liked him. And I think, Ben, obviously a very young player, has a lot of growth to go in his game. But I think there's a little, there's some shades of Nick Suzuki in the two-way play that Ben Kindle has. So I know it's special for him every time he gets to put on a Penguins jersey and play in the National Hockey League, but against the team he loved growing up. It can't get any better for him, Stag, to make his season debut against the Canadiens.
6: Michelle, do you have a sense of where he's going to play tonight? Because there was such a mishmash in practice of who was with whom. And, if Ville Koivunen is scratched, will Ben Kindle play even partially on a line that he was supposed to play on? It was supposed to be Kindle with Kuzmenko and Rust. And I wonder what the line combination will be tonight in his return after the way the makeshift third line played against the Flyers the other night.
15: Yeah, I think the lines will be going out in just a moment, but it looks like he will be playing with Andrei Kuzmenko. Kindle will be centering that line with Kuzmenko on his left. And then Hendrix Lapierre will be on his right. And then Blake Lizotte will slot back in on that fourth line with Connor Dewar on his left. And Philip Hollander will go on his right. So tons of depth there, Sag. I mean, tough decisions to make after the way they played in the opener on Wednesday against Philadelphia. I mean, it just felt like everybody was firing on all cylinders in that game. So, you know, but this is what you want as a coaching staff. You want those hard decisions. And I'll be curious to see if Kindle and Kuzmenko can kind of pick up where they left off. Obviously, they don't have Brian Russ back yet. He's still working his way back from that upper body injury, and the three of them were great together. But, you know, Hendrix Lapierre is definitely hungry, and, you know, I know he relishes every opportunity he has to get on that ice, and I'm sure he's going to be going tonight, Stag. So it'll be fun to see what those three can do.
6: And you're working the game tonight with Joe Brand, so have a great time working the opener here tonight against the Montreal Canadiens, Michelle. I know there's going to be a little puck drop ceremony. For those who are coming into the building, make sure you get into your seats. You want to see that for sure. And, Michelle, thanks for your time, and enjoy the game tonight.
15: Thanks much for having me, Stag.
6: That's Michelle Crecchiolo of Penn's Inside Scoop. And we'll check out the goaltending matchup in a moment on the Penguins Radio Network, presented by Clearview Federal Credit Union.
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2: Well, for the second straight game, we have a matchup of a Latvian goaltender, Artur Šilovs, and a Czech goaltender. Tonight, it's Jakub Dobiš. Of course, on Wednesday night, it was Dan Vladar, who's from Czechia. And Šilovs got the best of him, to say the least. He only faced 19 shots. He stopped all of them to get the shutout against Philadelphia in that 7-0 win. Dobiš got the win in Montreal's 3-2 win over the Toronto Maple Leafs Tuesday night. And he stopped 26 shots on the way to that win. So it's Jakub Dobiš against Artur Šilovs tonight. And, you know, Dan Muse was asked, why did you go with Šilovs? And he said, well, because he really had a good game the other night, and he was good in the last game he played in the preseason, and I'm sure he has Sergei Mirishov slotted in here. Wouldn't surprise me if he's already told him, or at least he's told himself, that Mirishov will play on Monday night against the Winnipeg Jets. Pierre McGuire will be joining us after the break. We will be back in a moment on the Penguins Radio Network, presented by Clearview Federal Credit Union.
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7: It's time to welcome in a man who grew up in the Montreal area, Pierre McGuire, joining us as he always does on our show. And it's always fun when he comes on the air to talk about games between the Penguins and the Montreal Canadiens and maybe a little bit of history growing up there in Montreal and his reverence for the Canadiens franchise. Pierre, welcome to the show. Special night here in Pittsburgh because it is the puck drop on the 60th year of the franchise. And the first game was played against Montreal way back on October 11th, 1967.
8: And I think Gilles Tremblay scored the first goal in the building for the Montreal Canadiens, the late Gilles Tremblay, if I remember correctly. When I first started in the media, I used to travel with Gilles and all the guys on the French side and the English side, and I remember them telling me, you know, his great memory of playing in the Civic Arena was scoring, whether it was the winning goal or the first goal, I don't remember, but I know
7: think it was the winning goal. I think it was the winning goal because Jean Béliveau scored his 400th goal first. Andy Bathgate.
8: There you go. So it was the winning goal for Gilles.
7: It was Gilles Tremblay, and I remember him too. He was a nice man.
8: He was a true gentleman.
7: You know what's interesting, Pierre, is I've thought about, you know, for years I have such reverence for the Canadiens because, you know, they're often referred to as the most storied franchise, and with 23 cups going all the way back to 1917, and you know. And now here I am as a member of the Pittsburgh Penguins, and I don't have to take too much of a back seat because I feel like the Penguins are one of the most storied franchises in the NHL now. Maybe not as many cups, but they've certainly had unbelievable hockey players who have left an incredible, indelible mark on the history of the NHL.
8: Well, if you look from 1993, the last time a Canadian team won the Stanley Cup, it was the Montreal Canadiens, and the late Lyle Oldline was a big part of that. And it's ironic he passed away last night. In living in Pittsburgh, and the Montreal Canadiens are there, the team that he was an alternate captain on when they won the Stanley Cup in 1993. But you look at Pittsburgh, they win the Cup in 91, they win the Cup in 92, they go to the final in 08, they win the Cup in 09, they go to the final in 16 and win, they go to the final in 17 and win. They are as iconic a franchise as you have in the league right now. Chicago and Pittsburgh would be the two of the leading contenders to say, you know, Montreal had a lot going on till 93, but since 93, nothing. Look at Chicago and Pittsburgh, and Pittsburgh has just done unbelievable things. And the Sidney Crosby arrival, the Mario Lemieux arrival, obviously the Malkin arrival, the Marc-Andre Fleury arrival, the length of a career like Christopher Letang. I mean, you can go on and on, the drafting of Jaromir Jagr by the great Craig Patrick. There's just so many huge trades with Ronnie Francis and Larry Murphy and Ulfie Samuelson and Rick Tocchet. You know, people forget it wasn't made by Craig, but Kevin Stevens was actually drafted by the LA Kings before he came to Pittsburgh. It's an unbelievable story. So you look at it all, the Pittsburgh dynasty, and it really has been a dynasty, is just so spectacular in the league. Reminds me very much of the Montreal team I grew up watching as a kid.
7: Is it true that you sneaked into games at the Forum when you were a kid?
8: That is 100% true. I did. my brothers and I, there was a gate we could go into, and we definitely did do that. And I'd also go on Sunday afternoons to watch the Montreal Junior Canadiens if I didn't have a game that day. And you think back then, they had players like Gilbert Perreault. They had players like Rajon Houle. They had players like Mark Tardif. I mean, I was so spoiled. On Saturdays, I could watch these guys who were larger than life, and then on Sunday afternoon, I can go watch guys that end up being first and second picks overall in the NHL draft. It was pretty amazing.
7: Not only that, Pierre, but you were there when Scotty Bowman won all those cups in the 70s, and then you ended up working with him. Same with me.
8: Yeah.
7: And he ended up being the coach of the Penguins. Like, I thought of him as this guy that was just kind of beyond, you know, being able to even get close to. And I just saw him last week in Buffalo. He's still going at the age of 92. What an amazing character and the greatest and winningest coach of all time. I always think of him when I think of the Canadians.
8: Yeah, well, you should. His mentor was, you know, the late Toe Blake. Think about it. You used to go into the Forum, and I know you remember this, Paul. You go into the Forum, then after the game, you could go to the Texan, which was a little restaurant right across the street. And then if you wanted to stay out a little bit later, you go down to the Toe Blake Tavern. It doesn't exist anymore, but the Toe Blake Tavern was about a block and a half walk from the Forum when you came out of the old building. But one of the best stories I have, and I'll make it really quick, Paul, I was coaching Hartford, and I used to try to bring my teams up a day and a half early so we could practice at the Forum before we play. Not just a morning skate, but a good practice. And I went to Jeff Sanderson, who was so hot. I think he had 42 and 44 goals for me in back-to-back years. He was playing great. And I skated by him. I said, "Sandy, you look like the Rocket." And he looked at me, and he said, "Pierre, who's the Rocket?" So I grabbed him. And back in those days, you could walk off the ice in the Forum on rubber padding and go right to the hallway where all the oil paintings were of the great Canadians. And, Paul, I know you've seen those. And I said, "Jeff, that's the Rocket." And I pointed at Rocket Richard's number 9 oil painting, and he goes, "Oh, I had no idea."
7: And isn't it nice when you know a player who does appreciate the history of the game? And one guy who we've talked a lot about already in this show tonight, who actually grew up a fan of the Montreal Canadiens and does appreciate the history, is Sidney Crosby, who makes history himself every single night. Pierre, great stuff. Always love talking about the Habs and the Penguins. And looking forward to working with you next game on Monday night when we meet the Winnipeg Jets. Thanks a lot.
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7: Well, yesterday, Dan Muse was nice enough to actually appear on Mark Madden's radio show. And it was a great interview that the super genius did with him. I really enjoyed it, so I thought you'd like to hear a little excerpt from him where he talked about the team playing a little bit better defensively.
16: It goes without saying, you scored a ton of goals last year. I'm sure you'd like to cut the goals against them. But that said, I thought structure-wise, positionally-wise, you guys were really sound last year defensively. I thought the high forward was always in place. Is there anything tactically you can do to cut the goals down, or is it just a matter of doing what you want maybe a little better?
17: Yeah, I think it's a little bit of both. There's some things that say more points of emphasis that we want to have in terms of focus points within the defensive structure just to be better. I think, you mentioned just kind of, positionally there, just limit odd man rushes in the forward positioning. And, I think it's, there is a lot of times too, just in terms of defensive game, it's not just in defensive zone. It does start there just in terms of alignment and positioning there in the offensive zone, just to make sure that, we're limiting, not just, taking numbers and keeping them above, but also just limiting time and space and the opponent's ability to have room to navigate. And so, I think that's been something that, even going back to last year, we were working on. I think we saw some improvements in the second half of the year, but, we also know that, we gave up more than we'd like to. And so a lot of times too, it's even if the numbers weren't high in terms of what we're giving up, sometimes the types of chances that we're giving were very high quality. And so
7: good stuff from Dan Muse yesterday. And when we come back, the old 2-9er will visit with Chris Letang on the Penguins Radio Network, presented by Clearview Federal Credit Union.
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31: Welcome to the old 2-9er, Penguins and Canadiens tonight. We're joined now by Quebecois. Is that a good word? I guess I can use that. Montreal's own and our own Chris Letang. Tanger, new defense partner this year, TVR, Trevor Van Riemsdyk. I went kind of through my mind of like some of the best partners you've had, and Brian Dumoulin's name definitely popped up. Is it safe to say, Tanger, that TVR and Dumo have some of those same qualities? And if so, what are they?
0: Yeah, I think they're, well, obviously they're both solid defensively. But they actually have a lot of poise. People, they're not known for that, but their guys are under pressure. They're really calm, and they can actually make plays. So usually when you see a really defensive guy, they keep it simple. But these guys have actually, they take their time to make the right plays. And, under pressure, they seem like to be cool all the time. So.
31: I've known you long enough to know you don't know these numbers, so I'll just spit them out. 50 career games against Montreal, 11 goals. And 41 points. The only team outside the Metropolitan Division, you haven't scored that many goals.

0: play on a first, or they can play on a third or a fourth. It doesn't matter. So it's fun. There's a lot of competition within, and it's exciting to come to the rink. There's like kind of the new energy. So,
1: Tanger, thanks for doing this. All the best. Go get the hats.
0: You're welcome. Thank you.
1: That's Crystal Tang. And you have 2 minutes with the Old Two-Niner.
2: Enjoy the hockey game.
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2: Miss out on what?
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7: Lemieux's got the puck, put it in front. Hey, shoots a shot! 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
5: When champions become immortal, and when the Stanley Cup is lifted high above Pittsburgh. From Mario Lemieux, Jaromír Jágr, Ron Francis, and Marc-Andre Fleury.
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1: It's time to shift the 60th anniversary party to Pittsburgh. And tonight, the Penguins welcome in a coveted guest and an original six team in the Montreal Canadiens. The 2026-2027 season at PPG Paints Arena starts tonight. And the Penguins are coming in riding some fumes from their season opening shellacking in Philly. And based on the atmosphere that we've already experienced here tonight, the stage is set for another memorable season here in the Steel City. Welcome in, Penguins fans, and welcome back to PPG Paints Arena. Alongside our own Michelle Crecchiolo, I'm Joe Brand. Mish, it's a pretty tall challenge tonight against the Montreal Canadiens, but we also don't want to make short of what the Penguins did on opening night in Philadelphia. It was the largest margin for a season-opening road win in NHL history. The Penguins beat the Flyers in Philadelphia 7-0. What impressed you most about that game?
2: Well, I think it was as flawless of a game as you could play in the circumstances. I think with it being the first game of the season, coming off of a shortened preseason. And I think what impressed me the most is the job that the coaching staff did to prepare the players to go out and play the way that they did. I mean, Dan Muse is just as organized, as hardworking as it gets. He makes the most of every single second. And while he had less seconds to work with in terms of just, you know, having only a few days of practice, only four games, I felt like he just went in with the plan, executed it. The guys all bought in, and it showed on the ice with how connected they seemed. Even though there's a lot of new faces in that lineup, it just felt like everybody was on the same page. And I think that's incredible considering it was the season opener. So, and I think a lot of credit goes to the guys as well. I think it starts with the captain, obviously, and the big three, and just the standard of excellence they've built here where guys come in ready to go. Like, they don't want to disappoint 87 or 71 or 58. They put in the work going into this camp, whether it was getting started training earlier, or coming to Pittsburgh earlier, whatever it was. And I felt like you just saw all of that manifest on the ice. So it was a phenomenal start, as Hendrix LaPierre told you in the old 2-9er in the epic postgame interview, that he didn't think, you know, you couldn't really find a guy that had a bad shift. So I think that's just a huge confidence boost for everybody and absolutely something to build on as they go up against a really fast, skilled Montreal team.
1: As flawless of a start as the Penguins had, it made some tough decisions for Dan Muse heading into tonight's game because there's been some roster adjustments. Blake Lizotte is available. Ben Kindle is back. And Andre Kuzmenko will make his Penguins debut tonight. He's made a quick impact on this Penguins dressing room already in a very short time. And unfortunately, it's been even shorter time because of the tragic loss of his father. But man, did he show how strong of a human he is. Number one, for being here tonight. Number two, he chatted with you and the rest of the media yesterday.
2: Oh my gosh, Joe. It's honestly inspiring just the way he has handled a tragic, horrifying, impossible situation with so much grace, and we're hearing some cheers for him right now as he comes to center ice. He didn't have to talk to the media. He absolutely did not have to, but he wanted to make a statement, and he did it with such class, and it was just amazing to see. And even just watching him on the ice too during practice, he was, you know, as positive as anyone can be in that situation. And Ilya Solovyov, who has known him for a few years, said that's just how he is. He just finds a way to find the positive in every single day. And, you know, he was out there and making plays with Evgeny Malkin. And, you know, it's something that he hadn't played for a really long time with the knee injury last year at the end of February. So he was already itching to get back playing. And then to have this tragic personal circumstance happen, he's absolutely ready to get back to doing what he loves and doing what he missed. So I think we're going to see a very emotional Andre Kuzmenko out there tonight.
1: The entire roster being introduced onto the ice right now, and at the moment they're showing the big three, the trio of Chris Letang, Evgeny Malkin, and Sidney Crosby being introduced to the crowd, and I'm sure Sid had his fingerprints on this, where they're all in front of the Penguins crease, all three of them. It's not like it's just one by one. Now they are skating one by one to the circle. Kwisatz-Tang went first. Evgeny Malkin going now, and the last will be Sidney Crosby. There's a lot of different pregame festivities tonight, so we are going to bring them all here to you. We are going to get to a break in a moment, but we'll let the celebration of Sidney Crosby take it to a break. The anthems and the pregame festivities here at PPG Paints Arena coming up next on the Penguins Radio Network, presented by Clearview Federal Credit Union.
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1: Still getting set for puck drop here at PPG Paints Arena. It's the home opener for the Pittsburgh Penguins, welcoming in the Montreal Canadiens. I'm Joe Brand alongside Michelle Crecchiolo. Still a few moments away from opening puck drop, and there are some pregame festivities that we do want to bring to you, the radio listeners. So we'll just keep it here until it's ready. It's time to drop the puck. We're actually going to bring you both anthems tonight as well. But as of this moment, they're introducing the Montreal Canadiens in the starting lineup. So, Mish, I'll just throw to you the topic of this Montreal team. Very impressive year last season. Two very entertaining series. Wins over Tampa Bay and Buffalo before eventually falling to the Stanley Cup champion Carolina Hurricanes. I mean, what's in store for this Montreal team right now?
2: Oh, my God. I mean, you could just see them building and building and building these last few years. Like, the talent they were accruing, the deals that their young core have been signing, the culture coming together under Martin St. Louis, and you just knew that they were going to be a dangerous team and a contender sooner rather than later, and sure enough, they did make an incredible run last season, and I think it's such a young group that it was a terrific learning experience for them, and I think that that'll only serve them well, and it's definitely something for, you know, the Penguins to be aware of here.
1: Obviously, under some great leadership in Martin St. Louis, their head coach, Ivan Demidov signing an 8-year extension, Alex Newhook, Zachary Bolduc, Jakub Dobish all signing extensions as well, along with Arber Žekaj coming for another year also. Again, we're going to bring you both anthems tonight for the pregame festivities. So our own Jeff Jimerson will start things off with O Canada and then the national anthem.

0: Jeff Jimerson once again doing a fantastic job here at PPG Paints Arena, first honoring Canada and then our own country of America with the national anthem. A lot of pregame festivities before this home opener between the Penguins and the Montreal Canadiens. And right now, an opening montage video. We are going to send it to the PA sound so we can bring that to you, the radio listener.
1: The excitement took your breath away. The fans were standing on their feet, screaming. An experience I'll never forget.
2: Have you ever seen such finesse?
3: His goal was to win Stanley Cup, so as long as he's had, we'll rename all this forever.
4: To play a game when you have to win, all the franchise is going to move. 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
5: Sidney Crosby learning under the wing of Mario Lemieux is huge.
2: Well, I gotta say it. Shades of Mario.
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0: Tonight's game marks the start of the Pittsburgh Penguins' 60th anniversary in the National Hockey League. To celebrate this milestone year, we ask you to turn your attention to center ice for a very special ceremonial face-off. First, on behalf of the Penguins' original owner and the man responsible for bringing the NHL to Pittsburgh in 1967 and a 2026 Penguins Hall of Fame inductee, Mr. Jack McGuire, please welcome his son, Doug McGuire. Next, representing the Hoffman family of companies, chairman and governor of the Pittsburgh Penguins, Jeff Hoffman. And finally, Hockey Hall of Fame, five-time Stanley Cup champion and franchise icon, number 66, say it with me, Mario Lemieux.
1: And that's exactly why we wanted to bring you the pregame festivities to you, the radio listener. Mario Lemieux down at center ice with one former owner, one current owner, and three very important people for the history of the Pittsburgh Penguins.
0: Suzuki and Penguins captain Sidney Crosby to center ice to take the ceremonial draw. With Doug McGuire tonight, encased in bronze, is the original game puck used in the Penguins' inaugural game against the Montreal Canadiens on October 11, 1967. A puck drop 60 years in the making.
1: So obviously a very cool moment for a very special night. The 60th anniversary of the Pittsburgh Penguins, beginning the sequence here at home at PPG Paints Arena. And for an event like tonight, you need the big man in the house, Michelle.
2: Oh, you absolutely do. I mean, it just does so much for this building, for this city, anytime Mario's around. And, you know, he goes down the carpet and he fist bumped every single Pittsburgh Penguins player. And you know that meant the absolute world to them. And it's just so special when he's around. He just has such an aura. Joe, I mean, he's royalty. There's no other way to put it. And to have him in town for just kick off the 60th anniversary season is just perfect. What a way to start.
1: Yeah, there's a unique roar and a unique shake of the building whenever he's introduced out onto the ice or on the video board. I know that happened during the playoff run last year. And like you said, there's just royalty. There's an extra aura added to it when Mario is announced in this building. And just a very cool moment, and it's always cool to see the history of this team and how special it is, especially when you still have current heroes and current royalty like number 87, who's skating on the ice right now, still being such an important piece of this roster, let alone the organization, as Mario comes out to have the opening puck drop.
2: Yeah, it's so important for Kyle Dubas too and all of management to make sure that the younger players coming in understand and respect the storied history of this franchise. Why the Hall of Fame came back, and you know, to have Mario and to have this year-long celebration is going to be an incredible education.
1: One other note about Dan Muse's starting lineup tonight: the three forwards out there, Andre Kuzmenko, Sidney Crosby, and Evgeny Malkin, and the two defensemen in Chris Letang and Erik Karlsson. Drop of the puck, we're underway here in Pittsburgh. And the 2026-2027 season at PPG Paints Arena has begun. Penguins attacking from left to right in their home black sweaters as the Montreal Canadiens attacking from right to left in their road white sweaters. Artur Shelov's in net for the Penguins. This is only his second career appearance against Montreal. Jakub Dobish in net for the Montreal Canadiens. This is his second appearance against the Pittsburgh Penguins. Second game of the year for the Habs. They had a season-opening victory in Toronto, 3-2. And meanwhile, the Penguins coming off a 7-0 victory in Philadelphia on Wednesday. Quick shot on net and a save by Artur Shelov to get the night started. His first save at 19:17 of this hockey game.
2: Brian Rust called Mike Matheson, his former teammate, a one-man breakout machine, and he got that play started, just moved up the ice so smoothly. Help the Canadians gain the zone and get that redirect chance on Shelov's, but he was ready, makes the stop, and first shot gets into it.
1: Despite the returns for a few different Penguins for tonight's game, Brian Rust is one of the guys still out dealing with a lower body issue. He is still listed at week to week. So again, Dan Muse making some changes. Top line continuing with Nick Robertson, Sidney Crosby, Ricard Raquel, Igor Chinnikov with Tommy Novak and Evgeny Malkin. Andrei Kuzmenko making his Penguins debut tonight. He's on a line with Ben Kindle and Hendrix LaPierre. Fourth line of Connor Dewar, Blake Lizotte, and Philip Hollander. And obviously Kindle making his season debut here tonight. Defensive pairs remain the same. Declan Carlisle and Erik Karlsson. Sam Girard with Caden Korzak. Trevor Van Riemsdyk with Chris Letang. Face off in the Penguins zone. Pens try to clear it. Slafkowski reaches up into the air and drops the puck down to the ice, keeping it alive in the Penguins zone until Caden Korzak got it over to Sam Girard. He worked it to the circle where Blake Lizotte will race it down. Good to see Lizotte back in the lineup after going on the injured list for a few days in between these two first games of the year. Puck goes down to the corner as Hollander sweeps it up the near wall. Korzak from the point throws it off the end boards and a weird bounce. Luckily for Montreal, Jakub Dobish's left skate was angled perfectly in front of the near post to keep that one out. Habs take it the other way as Alex Newhook will backhand it down into the Penguin zone from in between the benches. It's scooped off the end boards by Blake Lizotte. Korzak ahead to Nick Robertson, who scored two goals in his Penguins debut in Philadelphia, one of them being a shorthanded goal, the first one of his career. Montreal works it up the near boards and out to the neutral zone. Tumbling puck, they find it to Deneau, and the Canadiens are offside. Alex Texier over the Penguins' blue line too soon. 18-18 to go in this first. We've got no score.
2: Yeah, amazing start for Nick Robertson. He looked so good in training camp, and for him to carry it over, especially coming in late, he and his wife just welcomed their first child, so they had a lot going on, and he was able to get in, get comfortable, and get off to a hot start.
1: Didn't really play much on the PK in Toronto, and Dan Muse quickly finding him a role there, and talked to him a little bit before this game, as this will get, they wave off icing. And just talked about how he thinks it really can complement his game, his style of playing. Clearly that showed off in game one. Found some luck, we'll be honest. It caught the end boards and then the back of Philadelphia's Dan Vladar's skate. But again, it's that hustling effort that sparked that opportunity for Robertson as he picks the puck up at the neutral zone. Penguins will reset here.
2: And that's just what Dan Muse and his staff are known for, is developing guys at all levels, whether you're a Ben Kindle or a Sidney Crosby or Nick Robertson, getting the most out of your game.
1: Here comes Tommy Novak over the Canadiens line. Tried to go for a cross-ice pass to Malkin, but the Habs were able to break it off. They'll take it the other way. Our starting lineups are brought to you by Clearview Federal Credit Union. Opening faceoff to begin this game is brought to you by number one Cochrane Club One Rewards. Here's a bit of a breakaway and an outstretched Artur Shelov will kick the puck away from Josh Anderson. He's lost his stick in the process. It's still up along the end boards. They'll go for a centering pass, but Jake Evans couldn't fire off the shot. Now Igor Chinnikov, the Montreal zone, tries to work away from some defense. Novak's got it down in the corner. Flips it up to Letang. He'll pump one. Blocker save. And it's swept over to the far wall by Montreal. But Girard's got it. They're taking it behind the net. Rim it over to the near half boards. Letang takes it down to the corner and sends it over to the far side as Josh Anderson knocks it out of midair. Worked up to the high slot. Ben Kindle down to a knee. Tried to dump it in further. But Montreal takes it away.
2: On that breakaway chance, Penguins just caught on a bad change. One of those details that they really need to buckle down.
1: Again, our opening faceoff brought to you by number one Cochrane, Club One Rewards. 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Penguins back in the Montreal zone. Kuzmenko a wrister, and it took out Lane Hudson as his shot went off of his left leg, I believe. Hudson now with the puck. Went down to a knee as he escaped it over into the Penguin zone to Suzuki. Here comes a flying Caulfield. Shoots and scores. Cole Caulfield, who had 51 goals last season, finds his first of the year in game number two. He starts the scoring here in Pittsburgh. It's 1-0 Montreal, not even 4 minutes into the game.
2: You give the Canadians any sort of space, and they're going to make you play. And I think Lane Hudson was able to still make that pass, even though he did go down to the leg that had just blocked the shot, and just boom, boom, boom, quick passing play, and with that remarkable shot of his, he's able to beat Artur Shelov's.
1: Yeah, you're right, Michelle. I mean, Lane Hudson blocked the shot. I don't think he was ready to handle the puck, but it came to him. And as he went down to a knee, he had an outlet pass out to Nick Suzuki, and Cole Caulfield just came out of a cannon over on the far wing. And just like that, it's 1-0 Montreal. And Hudson still on the bench, so he seems to be fine, but that was quite a shot that he blocked from Andrei Kuzmenko.
2: And it does look like Sam Girard may have screened Artur Shelov's on that shot, but it was perfectly placed. That's just what Cole Caulfield does. He's able to find that exact window where he needs to put the puck and does it and executes, but Girard was battling in front and might have just taken away Shelov's eyes on that.
1: Caulfield, in his 6 years in the NHL, has set career highs in goals scored every season, again with 51 last year. Only behind Nathan MacKinnon, who had 53. Now another quick shot from Suzuki at the far point that Shelov is able to stick over to the far corner. 1-0 Montreal. Artur Shelov's allowing his first goal of the year after pitching a 19-save shutout in Philadelphia last week. Penguins back in the Montreal zone, but Connor Dewar takes a pretty hard hit from Arber Žekaj in front of the Montreal bench. This puck goes out of play. 1-0 Montreal, 4.5 minutes gone in this game.
2: A nice cross-ice pass there from Erik Karlsson over to Connor Dewar, who just wasn't able to get it any deeper. And it's what you want to do against these guys, just establish a zone and work it from there. Penguins are so relentless in their attack and the way they support each other, but they got to get it going first before anything else.
1: And Montreal with the seventh best offense last season in the NHL, averaging 3.4 goals per game, excuse me. A dump in by Montreal, gets wheeled over to the far side. Quick shot on net, deflected. It goes wide. Played off the corner as a couple of guys fight for it. Ricard Raquel will dump it down to Montreal's zone. And that'll be icing by the Penguins. 5 minutes gone in the game. 1-0 Montreal.
2: Well, Joe, when lights up, crowds on their feet, and America needs an edge, EQT delivers, fueling freedom, backing our allies, unleashing U.S. LNG right here from Pittsburgh. EQT, unleashing America's energy future.
1: That's Michelle Crecchiolo. I'm Joe Brand. We're here in Pittsburgh. First home game for the Pens this year. They're down 1-0. Cole Caulfield scoring in the first 4 minutes of the contest. We've got 15 minutes to go in the opening period. Montreal wins the draw. Quick blast from the far half wall from Matheson, shouldered away by Shelovs. And then Nick Robertson blocks another wrister from Matheson. Puck goes out of play. Just over 5 minutes gone in the first. 1-0 Habs.
2: That was a nice blocker save there by Shelovs, who said he felt really confident in that season opener, that he felt pretty good in his structure, and the goal is just trying to battle for every single puck and just try to do his job. And definitely a tall task here today, Joe, against a really skilled Canadiens team.
1: Yeah, definitely a different opponent, but Artur Shelov's, again, getting the start in tonight's game. This isn't something we saw a lot from Dan Muse last year, using the same goalie on back-to-back nights. Can't really argue with him, though. Again, a 19-save shutout against Philly on Wednesday, as here comes Malkin, who dumps it down to the far corner, out of the reach of Chinikov's. The Penguins are racing into Montreal's zone. Josh Anderson tries to work it out along the far wall. Tommy Novak broke it up. Now Anderson will come away with the puck. He'll get it over to Jake Evans, hustling over the Penguins' line. Far side, they feed it back to Anderson, who fires, and it's fought off by Shelovs. Already a lot of defensive attack coming from Montreal in this one. Five shots on goal, just not even 6 minutes into the game. 1-0 Montreal as Malkin dips it down to the near corner. Jakub Dobish out of his net. He'll fling it up the near wall. Korzak waiting for it. Actually got pinched down to the corner as Hudson reversed it over to the far side. Hudson seems to be fine as Montreal will clear it out into the Penguins zone. Taken by Hendrix LaPierre, who also scored in his Penguins debut. Chips it down to the Montreal zone off the end boards. Playing against his childhood team is Montreal, rather is LaPierre from Quebec. There's Alexander Texier taking it into the Penguins zone. Penguins take it away as Philip Deneau blew a tire. May have gotten connected with Artur Shelovs in front of the Penguins net. Ben Kindle sends it all the way down to the Montreal zone, but Dobish plays it and feeds it to Philip Deneau in his second stint with Montreal after being traded from L.A. last year. Cruises into the Penguins zone, chips and chases down to the far corner. Declan Carlisle pinning it along the end boards to the left of Artur Shelovs with 13:13 to go in the opening period. It's 1-0 Montreal. Carlisle, the new Penguins defenseman, still keeping that puck pinned along the end boards. Now it's taken by Montreal as Deneau tried to go backdoor on Shelovs, nearly finished it off. Luckily, it didn't get through. Shelovs was paying attention to the near post where he thought Deneau was going to go. Instead, he went the other way as Montreal gets the puck back into the Penguin zone again. Lake Lizotte trying to dig it free along the end boards. It's worked over to the corner as Connor Dewar will lift it up into the air, high into the air, almost scraped the video board, but it tumbles down to the neutral zone as Jaden Struble flicks it back into the Penguin zone near corner. Carlisle up along the far wall. Couldn't get it cleanly to Ricard Raquel. Now Carlisle will come away with it over the halves line. Gets it down to the corner before getting interrupted by Arber Žekaj. Struble sends it up the far boards. A hustling Cole Caulfield will try to slide it to Suzuki, but it goes out of his reach. Letang will race it down in the Penguins zone and send a rink-wide pass to Trevor Van Riemsdyk. Penguins down 1-0. 12 minutes to go in the opening period as the Pens are still sitting on one shot on goal, Montreal with five. Matheson takes it over the Penguins' line, near wing, down to the corner. He stops at the hash mark, slings it over to the far side. Waiting for it is Von Demidov. Centering pass, didn't connect. It goes over to the near boards as Caulfield plays it off the wall. Send it to the high slot for Matheson. It jumped off his stick. Caulfield, again from in between the penalty boxes, will fling it rink wide, but not before getting a hit from one of the Pens. Still 1-0 Montreal. Matheson sends it over the Penguin line. It went off the skate of Lefkowski. Now Chinnikov will take it the other way, try to get a little give-and-go with Malkin, but his pass goes right back to the halves. Lefkowski from the near board, sent it out to the neutral zone. Girard tried to tap it away. Newhook's got it. He accelerates in the Penguin zone, and this is fought off by Shelovs again. Six shots on goal for Montreal, and they've got the only goal. Cole Caulfield with his first. 1-0 Montreal with 11:19 to go in the opening period. You're listening to the Penguins Radio Network, presented by Clearview Federal Credit Union.
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1: A strong pace from the Montreal Canadiens to start this one. Cole Caulfield with his first goal of the year as the Canadiens ahead 1-0 over the Pens, out shooting the Penguins 6-1. We've got 11:19 to go in the opening period.
2: Yeah, it just feels like the Penguins are a little more disconnected to start this one. Their changes haven't been super clean. They just haven't been able to gain the zone and start the cycle. So maybe giving Montreal a little too much time and space to work, so they just got to do a better job of being more on top of them and trying to assert their game rather than playing Montreal's.
1: A 3-2 winner for Montreal last week in Toronto. They got most of their goals from none of the big boys, Josh Anderson, Alexander Carrier, and Zachary Bolduc, the goal scorers in that one. But again, Cole Caulfield finding his first as Montreal wins the draw. Lane Hutson, near side, will fire a shot. It gets blocked. Pops up, skims the netting. 11:12 to go in the opening period. 1-0 Montreal.
2: Lane Hutson, what a player. Just so fun to watch, the way he can move. He's not a big guy, but he doesn't need that size. He's just got so much pure talent, the way he can move that on that blue line, and it's pretty much the story of their decor.
1: Has been coveted as one of, if not the best, skaters defensively, puck handlers on the defensive side in the NHL. And the 22-year-old wires a wrister that's fought off by Shelov. So over to the near corner it goes. Up the wall as it's dumped back in by Montreal. That was actually Carrier. He then sends it ahead of the neutral zone. Now a pass back to Hudson as he'll regroup in the Montreal zone. Penguins still sitting on one shot on goal. Being outshot by Montreal 7-1 with 10.5 to play in the opening period. Montreal taking their time before exiting their zone. Here's Evans on a breakaway and a save by Artur Shelov out at the top of his crease. Habs still with it, though. Over to the near corner. Played up the wall as Bolduc tries to dump it in. Can't. Novak will take it the other way. He'll bring it to the far side before dumping it in. Out of his net is Dobish. Flings it up the near boards. Carlson couldn't keep it onside at the point. Now he's pressured by Bolduc. He'll poke the puck into the Penguins zone. Luckily, Carlisle sweeps it away. Otherwise, it would have been a 2-on-1 for Montreal. Carlisle, though, sandwiched by a couple of Canadians. As it ends up being Bolduc taking down Carlisle along the end boards. Now a lead pass to Carlson at the far corner. He did a nice job of evading a check from Noah Dobson. Puck gets flipped up into the air by Montreal. Murphy dumped down to the neutral zone. Quick work by Trevor Van Riemsdyk to get it to Sid. From in between the penalty boxes, he'll give it back to Trevor Van Riemsdyk. And the Penguins regroup here with 9.5 to play in the first. 1-0 Montreal. Puck is on the stick of Crosby. He'll fling it off the inboards to Robertson. Played up top. Letang with a shot pass. It gets taken away by Texier. He'll bring it over the Penguins logo. Sling it down to the Penguins zone. It jumped off the shelf. And Artur Shelov will make the grab out of midair like a second baseman looking for a short pop-up. Meanwhile, some extracurriculars in front of the Penguins net as Carrier and Trevor Van Riemsdyk get a little bit tangled up. We'll go to another break. Still 1-0 Montreal. Penguins being outshot 8-1. We've got 9:20 to go in the opening period on the Penguins Radio Network, presented by Clear.
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1: Penguins still trailing 1-0 against the Montreal Canadiens. Being outshot 8-1 with 9:21 to go in the opening period. We'll get a face-off at the Penguins zone to the left of Artur Shelov.
2: In case anyone was wondering, the cheers you were hearing was for Joe Brand calling the Duncan race that plays on the scoreboard during TV timeouts. I actually didn't see who won, but my money's on the Ice Donut.
1: I see Joe won.
2: I see Joe?
1: Yeah.
2: Named after you?
1: No, not at all. And the cheers were for the race, not necessarily the announcer of the race.
2: I don't know.
1: It's
2: agree to disagree, Joe.
1: It's one of the more exciting things here at PPG Paints Arena. They really get up for that. First home game of the year, and Duncan Race is back in full action. Right now, the Penguins trailing Montreal 1-0 with 9 minutes to go in the opening period. Loose puck in behind the Penguins net that Ben Kindle, playing in his season debut, will collect. Fling it over to the near side for Van Riemsdyk. He'll dump it down to the Montreal end, but it's quickly taken away by Alexander Carrier. Into the Penguins zone, he brings it. Near corner. Trying to work around Ben Kindles. He'll flip it over to the far wall. Demidov sets up a one-timer from Nick Suzuki, who came off the bench. It went wide of the net. Long rebound to the near half boards. Lane Hudson collects as he tries to play keep away from Hendrick Tapierre, and he's winning right now. Bringing it over to the far point. One arms it over to Demidov. He'll sling it past to Struble near half boards. Here's a one-timer. Demidov, and it's blocked by one of the Penguins. That was Kaden Korzak, who now somewhat limps over to the Penguins bench. Suzuki back in the Penguins zone. Montreal just being ruthless right now offensively. Outshooting the Penguins 8-1. They lead 1-0. 8 minutes to go in the first. As this one is finally cleared down into Montreal's zone. No icing, no play on as Matheson was pressured by Igor Chinikov. Malkin trying to dig the puck free. Chinikov came away with it for a moment, but now it's taken back by Montreal.
2: And it's frustrating, Joe, because that whole shift started by a referee blocking a dump and attempt and it going the other way, and it's one of those things you can't control, but you know, it was a really good breakout by Ben Kindle to get the Penguins up the ice, and then it just takes a tough bounce.
1: Penguins back in the Montreal zone. Chinikov to Girard, who was crashing the net, and it jumped off his stick, just went wide. Novak will chip it to the high slot. There's a wrister from Carlson that got redirected over to the far corner. Caulfield playing it off the boards. Worked around a check from Malkin. It goes all the way down to the Penguins end. This will be icing by Montreal. 7:15 to go in the first period. They've actually taken away a shot from Montreal. They're still out shooting the Pens 7-1, leading 1-0.
2: Well, I got some numbers for you, Joe. Tonight's Powerball jackpot now has an estimated annuity of $440 million. That is $440 million. So don't forget to play at your local retailer or online. Pennsylvania Lottery proceeds benefit older Pennsylvanians every day. Players must be 18 or older. Please play responsibly.
1: Be a nice way to start off the year, winning the lottery. Maybe a better way to end the year.
2: Yeah.
1: The Penguins still searching for their second shot on goal. There's a quick attempt from Nick Robertson, goes along the end boards, hits the back of the cage. Crosby trying to set back up Robertson, but it's stopped by Dobish and now cleared by Montreal. This will be icing by the Canadians once again, so finally some pressure from the Penguins here with just under 7 minutes to go in the first.
2: I just love seeing Nick Robertson's offensive instincts, the way he has been able to get open for Sidney Crosby, Rickard Rakell to be an option for them. It's, we always say, not the easiest thing in the world to read and react off 87, but he is doing a great job so far.
1: It's working right now for the Pens, as it's a tired bunch out there for Montreal. The most rested guy is Mike Matheson. He's been out there for 75 seconds. Nick Suzuki's been out there almost 2 minutes. Montreal finally gains control. They'll take it into the Penguin zone. Bit of a two-on-one here, and Chris Letang able to block a pass off his skate. Crosby comes the other way with the puck in the Montreal zone. Rister just wide of the net. He'll grab the rebound in behind the cage. Tried to backhand set up Robertson, but Montreal blocked it off. Carlisle will feed it to Carlson. He'll take it back over Montreal's line, near side. And the Penguins are offside because Crosby was tied up with Matheson, who was going onto the Montreal bench. Cole Caulfield had been out there a minute 52. Matheson a minute 42. And something must have happened that Sid didn't like. And right now, Matheson is going to the box.
2: Yeah, it looks like they just got tied up.
4: Montreal number 8 at the Montreal for interference.
1: So there you go. First power play of the day goes to the Pens. Matheson to the box for interference. Penguins could use this.
2: You just got to love hockey, Joe. Mike Matheson and Sidney Crosby are great friends. Sid brought a sandwich from his favorite sub shop in Swickley all the way to Toronto for a BioSteel camp. He put it in a cooler and carried it all that way. But the second the puck drops and they're playing each other, they are not friends anymore. And now the Penguins are, yeah, getting a much-needed power play here.
1: Well, it's more the second unit out there with a top line being out there for quite some time, including Crosby. So it's LaPierre to take the draw. Malkin to his left. Kuzmenko to his right. Montreal wins the zone, can't clear it. Letang will pump it down the far wall. LaPierre trying to rehandle the puck, having some trouble with it. Still able to get it to the near boards for Chinikov. He's got it above the circle. Inside it, wires a shot, but it's blocked by Dobson. Down to his knees. Chinikov keeps hold of the puck, feeds it to Malkin. He's above the far circle, now sets up Letang. Back to Chinakov, to LaPierre, near circle, up to Letang, one-timer, save, rebound, they score! Evgeny Malkin could not be stopped. Right on the doorstep, Batson home, power play goal, and the Penguins tie things up in one.
2: And him getting the crowd pumped up as he skates to the bench. He loves nothing more than scoring goals in front of the Penguins faithful. And Joe, this entire power play was about the extra effort. They would not be outworked. Igor Chinakov, right on the blue line, battling with the Canadian draped on him, is able to maintain possession, get it to the net eventually. And Evgeny Malkin's there. I mean, we don't always see him score dirty, greasy goals like that. He's obviously a skill guy with an unbelievable shot, but he would not be denied and is able to find the back of the net there and really get the momentum back on Pittsburgh's side.
1: Gino has two goals in two games. They're both on the power play. But a hard-working effort by the Penguins' second power play unit. Igor Chinakov is muscling to keep the puck alive, the play alive in the Montreal zone. And, I mean, Malkin reading the rebound, doing all that he could to connect on the puck. It hit the far post and took a weird bounce, but it still went over the goal line. That's why it was still a little bit tough to read, but a huge equalizer for the Penguins on the power play. It's 1-1 with five to play in the first.
2: And I gotta say, practice yesterday, that power play unit was buzzing. I mean, Kuzmenko, Malkin, Chinakov, you could see the chemistry and connection even with just the short period of time that Kuzmenko has been with the team. You kind of felt like, all right, this could be something special here, and definitely off to a great start tonight.
1: So after Montreal had seven of the first eight shots on goal, the Penguins have had the next three. Ivan Demidov with the puck in the Penguins zone. He gets stripped of it by Hendrix LaPierre.
2: That was a great stick by LaPierre to poke it away, and he stuck with it and was able to come away with possession.
1: Here's Kindle over the Habs line, chips it over to Kuzmenko. Wrister down low, deflected, and a save by Jakub Dobish, who read it the entire way. As the Penguins almost caught some puck luck there, but they do tie things up. Evgeny Malkin on the power play. It's 1-1 with 4.5 to play in the first. 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
1: A good push from Montreal to start this game, but a nice strong response from the Penguins as well. Evgeny Malkin's power play goal has tied things up. Penguins have now had the last four shots on goal when you include that power play, and 4.5 to play in the opening period. 1-1, we'll get a face-off to the left of Jakub Dobish.
2: Can I just say, we talk so much about Chinakov's shot, but I love that it was his work ethic and his sort of defensive play that helped lead to that goal. So he really is a pretty complete player.
1: Crosby wins the draw, and a quick drive from Letang at the near point is gobbled up by Dobish. Stays 1-0, rather 1-1, excuse me, 4:26 to go in the first.
2: I mean, Letang and Crosby with a little conversation as they line back up. Just trying to get on the same page.
1: Crosby again to take the draw against Philip Deneau. Deneau wins it. Montreal clears it out to the neutral zone. Van Riemsdyk settled it down. Got it ahead to Robertson. He left it for Sid. Raquel back to Crosby. Now to Raquel. Looking for Robertson, but a centering pass was out of his reach. And now Nick Robertson just stole the puck away from Suzuki. Here's Crosby. Far circle. His shot gets blocked. And meanwhile, Raquel takes out Jakub Dobish. Not intentionally, but Montreal is making sure the Penguins answer that. Meanwhile, Crosby throwing a couple of hands with Noah Dobson at the moment. We'll see if the officials call something on Raquel, and I think they're going to.
2: He's chatting with them, shall we say, the whole way. Because like you said, that isn't Raquel's game.
0: Pittsburgh number 67. 2 minutes. Goaltender interference.
1: Well, when you look at the replay, Raquel's, like, connected with Matheson. They're both crashing towards the net, and it's actually Dobish that stands up and kind of pushes Raquel out of his way. Again, not maliciously. He's just seeing two bodies come his way, and he's trying to defend himself, but there's really nowhere for Raquel to go because Matheson's right behind him.
2: Yeah, he was trying to put on the brakes. Like, you can see the ice spraying up as he's trying to stop, and Dobish is, he's an aggressive goalie. That's what we saw in the playoffs from him, and he's feisty, so it's something that he does, just trying to get in the mix, and goalies do whatever they can to try to get those calls. We've seen it from Shelov, we saw from Tristan Jarry, I mean, and he got it here.
1: So now the Penguins shorthanded for the first time tonight. They did go 3-for-3 on Wednesday in Philly, and it's quickly cleared down by Declan Carlisle, not to mention a shorthanded goal from Nick Robertson. Montreal at the 10th best power play last season. They went 0-for-2 on Tuesday in Toronto. Dropped back pass to Suzuki, who had the most power play points for Montreal last year with 43. That was second in the NHL. Dwayne Hudson in the high slot with 1:20 to go on the Penguins' PK. Caulfield at the near half wall. Down to Suzuki in the corner. Taps it up to Caulfield. Now flipped up to Hudson. One-timer coming. It's blocked by Carlisle. He'll clear it down. What a play. And he definitely caught something there. He is hobbling back to the Penguins bench. But two huge plays for the new Penguins defenseman. Under a minute to go on the Penguins PK. We're tied at one with 3 minutes left in the first period. Montreal back in the Penguins zone. Second unit out on the ice. Bolduc now to the high slot for Dobson. The Bolduc above the near circle. Far circle. One-timer. High of the net. Rebound to the near boards. And Tommy Novak, rather Connor Dewar, will backhand clear it down into the Montreal zone. Dobish out of his net to play. It slides it over to the far boards. It's taken now by a hustling Texier into the Penguin zone. Dropped it off for Kreider. He couldn't handle it. Here's Kindle, shorthanded. Montreal zone. He fires and a pad save from Dobish. One of the Montreal players goes into the Canadian net. That'll stop the action with 23 seconds on the Penguins' PK. But a whole bunch of action on both sides. Ben Kindle almost had his first goal of the year, shorthanded. It stays 1-1.
2: Oh, that was a beautiful effort by Ben Kindle to first come away with that puck on his own blue line and then to get that step on the defenseman and try to go to his forehand. He just ran out of space at the end, but you know, he said he wants to create more offensively. And look at him creating more offensively on the penalty kill. So that's fantastic for Ben Kindle playing his first game of the season after dealing with that injury that he re-aggravated.
1: And Kindle making his season debut. He did score in the home opener last year against the New York Islanders. As Kindle had quite the rookie season as an 18-year-old that turned 19. Now ready for his sophomore year with 5 seconds to go on the Penguins' PK. Montreal's got it in the Penguins' zone, downstairs to the goal line. Now flip back up, out of the box is Raquel. Shot on net, gets fought off to the far corner. Van Riemsdyk taps it ahead to the well-rested Raquel. He's in the Montreal zone. Penguins have numbers here to Kindle near circle. He fires in and out of the glove of Dobish. Raquel squats at it, backhands it over the cage. Tumbling puck to the far corner. Kindle gets it along the wall. Carlisle a blast and a glove save by Dobish. Lost the puck, tried to dive back on top of it. And the fans are booing because the officials blew the play dead. But Dobish clearly didn't have the puck frozen. And they stop things with 1:44 to go in the first. Penguins and Canadiens tied at one. Penguins 1-for-1 on the PK.
2: And that was just a brilliant effort by all of the PK personnel. I mean, Joe, they really didn't give up anything to the Canadiens. They kept them to the outside as best they could, didn't really allow those seam passes. They created more than the Canadiens did, and that's huge when it's a penalty that you maybe don't agree with. It's like, all right, we just need the shorthanded guys to get it done. They did that, and now let's finish this period on a high note.
1: One shot on goal on that Montreal power play. The Penguins are now out shooting the Canadiens 9-8. We're tied at 1, 1:35 to go in the first. Montreal back in the Penguins zone, fight for the puck along the near boards. It's swept up and out of the Penguins zone, courtesy of Jake Evans, all the way down to Montreal's end as Dobish plays it, so no icing. Matheson takes it over to the far side, sprays it up ahead to Evans over the Penguins line, slings a pass far side, shot goes wide of the net. Matheson plays the long rebound at the near half boards, dumped it into the corner as Letang tried to clear it. Couldn't get it to Chinnikov cleanly, but now Tommy Novak will backhand it out to the neutral zone as this cross-ice pass goes airborne into the Montreal bench. That almost catch. I thought it was Martin St. Louis. It might have been. Yeah. One of the coaches ducked for cover, and I didn't see him come up, I think because St. Louis popped up on the other end.
2: Got to have your head on a swivel when you're on that bench.
1: Seventh year for Martin St. Louis is head coach of the Montreal Canadiens. As we reach the final minute of the opening period, this will be icing by the Habs. 56 seconds to go. Tied at one. Well, the way Montreal started this game, Michelle, you have to love the Penguins' response. As they upped their game, matched it, and now maybe about played Montreal in the last 12 minutes or so.
2: I would agree. It took a minute for them to find it. A couple days off. You have that excitement of the home opener and then maybe a crash in adrenaline, but credit to them, they righted the ship.
1: Pens win the draw in Montreal's zone. Sam Girard wheels it down to the near corner as Caulfield dumps it along the end boards. Pitch back up to Caulfield. Here's Suzuki out to center ice, looking for a lead pass to Slepkowski. He'll pitch it ahead to Suzuki over the Penguin line, defended by Erik Karlsson. Karlsson comes away with the puck now, but he got stripped of it. Takes it back in behind Shelov's net. Couldn't clear it out below the goal line. Now he will to fellow Swede Rickard Rakell. Crosby with a nifty pass looking for Girard, but Montreal snatched it out of midair. Now Suzuki collides with Rakell at center ice. Montreal back in the Penguin zone. It's Slepkowski fighting through. Fires a shot on net. Tumbling puck and a sprawling save by Shelov's. How did he stop?